0: if you're a fan of the Senators, the coaching staff of the Senators, you'd love to see them get the lead and keep the lead in this game so that maybe you didn't feel as pressured to put Sanderson in if he is indeed capable of playing the rest of this game. And if you've got the lead and your team is playing sound defensively, then you don't feel that pressure to have to lean on him. So hopefully that's a situation where it's not serious and it remains in that kind of precautionary thing. But even if it's precautionary, it still means he's not available to play, which is not a good thing.
1: Yeah.
0: So we'll be keeping a close eye on that as the night unfolds.
1: Ian Gord will let you know if he's available for the second period on the other side. The first intermission has been brought to you by the Myers Automotive Group. Coming up, the second with Ian and Gord at the end of the first, the score is 1-0 Sens. 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
8: Brandon Duhaime for the Leafs, but things stayed relatively calm, and the Senators came out on top by a score of 1-0. Big story during the intermission, though, coming out of Toronto is the fact that Jake Sanderson played only six shifts in that first period of play, and in fact did not play a second in the final 7 minutes and 15 seconds of the first.
9: Now, he was on the bench.
8: He was on the bench.
9: He didn't go to the locker room. He was on the bench, but...
8: Well, we'll keep a close eye on, and now the Senators are funneling out onto the ice now, led by Linus Ullmark. He stopped all nine shots that he faced. We'll try and keep our eye on number 85 and see if he is present or not. And it doesn't look like he is at this moment.
9: Nope. Not coming out. Sanderson is not on the ice, and they've closed the door. So it appears we'll wait for some word from the locker room, but it appears that Sanderson is not coming out to start the period. We don't know if he'll come back in this game or whether he's done for the night, but once we know, we will let you know. But the Senators have lost their best player in the first period of the first game.
8: this, and this after a practice yesterday and his first practice in a week. Now, he had might have been skating on his own. We don't know that, but his first practice with the team was yesterday after being a week off. In the last preseason game, he played half a game. He assisted on one of the power play goals at the mid-mate mark of the second period and then left the ice. And we didn't see him on the ice for the rest of the week. Yeah, there's obviously something up.
9: So we will wait for the word. And when he went back to the bench after a play, which is a simple rub out in the corner, he slammed his stick into the bench. Obviously kind of bothered by something as he went into the boards when he was tied up with Nick Paul. Not sure if that was what got him angry, but he got angry and didn't play a shift after that. So,
8: well, he probably got angry, Dean, based on the video replay that I just saw, angry at something that obviously went askew body-wise. And we'll keep an eye, watchful eye on our messages from Toronto. All right, the second period is underway, and with the play-by-play, here's Dean.
9: Puck trickles inside the Ottawa zone. Elias Ullmark will cover it up and hold on for a whistle. We started this game with an over-under of 6.5. And after one period of play and just one goal, they have knocked it down. The Oddsmakers have to 5.5. Remember, you can make every moment more on FanDuel, North America's number one sportsbook.
8: A 1-0 Ottawa lead thanks to Thomas Chabot's first of the season. Ottawa's defense was active in period number one. Jordan Spence had a couple of opportunities. Obviously, the one goal scored in this game comes off an Ottawa defender's stick.
9: Puck in the neutral zone as Ottawa clears it out. Radish sends it back to the line for Austin Matthews. He drops it off. Here's Nylander to the point through traffic. Scores! A sifter from the point, and I think it was redirected in front by Austin Matthews, but either way, Linus Ullmark did not see it coming.
8: Well, it was Austin Matthews who got the play started, Dean, by driving the defense back and then filtered it off to the left wing. And what did Austin do from there? He just went right to the net. It goes from low to high in an awful hurry. And again, you're exactly right. Marchenko threw this puck towards the net. Boy, did Matthews get a deflection, or maybe did this go off? Oh, yeah, he did. Yeah, I thought Jordan Spence, but it was Matthews. What great hand-eye coordination there. Coming off a disappointing season last year of only 27 goals, he gets the Leafs on the board with his first of the season, and it's a 1-1 hockey game early in the second period. And if I'm not, that was the third shot on goal the Leafs have had in the first 30 seconds of this game, of this period.
9: And for Matthews, that is his first or second goal of the year, I think.
8: His first.
9: Two assists, or no, it's the first point of the year.
8: First, yeah.
9: Up until that goal, he was a minus two.
8: And he was quiet. I was actually just looking at my chart screen to see that he was fairly inactive in period one. Only one shot on goal, and I'm hard-pressed to think of when it was in that first period. Well, he redirects this one, and it's tied 1-1. No chance for Ullmark.
9: With that cross of his defenseman and Marchenko in front, just by his body language, Gordon, I don't think that Ullmark saw anything. A chance in front, and all alone in front, Eklund couldn't swat in a loose puck as Bobrovsky nearly got caught out of the net.
8: Oh, he did get caught out of the net here. That could have been an easy tap, and I'm not sure why he was so late in getting into the net. Oh, boy.
9: Senators got the puck back down inside the lead zone. In his own zone, Tanev flips it back out to center. Chabot knocks it down, then takes a hit from Nick Paul. Now Stützle back to it, overskates it, goes back to get it. Stützle to the line. Gets in, but Batherson gets turned around at the line, has to send it back out. Here's Yakimchuk. Across to Chabot. Back inside the zone. Here's Stützle. Trying to go back to the net with it. Stützle still has it. Tanev all over him. Stützle tries to kick it back along the boards. As Fogel comes in to try and help him, puck finally comes free, and the Leafs move it out to center, down to the Ottawa line. Bouncing puck. And Nick Paul couldn't get around Tyler Cleven. Puck in the corner. Cleven gets it to Jordan Spence, and now Spence back along the boards. Here's Spence now. He's trying to reach over top of Linus Allmark was Duhaime. And
8: deserves a good chop from the big goal stick of Linus Allmark.
9: And it clears it up. Leafs try to lob it back the other way. They do. Mantalo in his own zone to get it. Takes it away from Bo Grew. Back in the corner, Ottawaian. Now comes free. Here's Grew again. Knocked off his stick by Mantalo. And here's Jordan Spence on Grew. Coming in. Hayden throws the body, and that jars the puck free. But Ottawa can't get it out. Morgan Riley there to hold it in. Here's Spence. Back of the net for Mantalo. He has to race to catch up to it. Can't. Here's a walkout chance. And Austin Matthews tries to bank it in off the shoulder of Allmark.
8: Leafs have made a change. The Senators struggling in their own end.
9: A shot from the corner by Nylander that misses. Now he has it back again. Marchenko with a shot. That's knocked down. Back to the point. There's a shot. That goes wide. Off a body. Marchenko moves in. His shot. Knocked down by Allmark, and he will hold on.
8: Oh, and he needed to because his defense is dying out there. Minute 37 of time on ice for Jordan Spence. Hayden Hodgson, a minute 13. Halliday, a minute and 11. The Senators got caught with their fourth line out there. And the Leafs were able to make a change and get their top line out there. William Eklund with a great chance. Dean on a feed from Fabian Zetterlund after Sergei Bobrovsky got caught out of position. And the puck just rolled on William Eklund. Otherwise, he had an easy tap-in for his first as a Senator.
9: Off the draw, Leafs hold it in. Stetcher sends it across. And there's a shot that I believe went off the crossbar and up into the mesh.
8: Well, the shots were 9-9 at the start of second period. We played 3 minutes and 44 seconds, and it's 13-9 now favoring Toronto, and they have the equalizer. Did they just bring this one off the crossbar? Yep, right over the right shoulder of Linus Allmark, past his right ear. William Nylander with a blast from 60 feet out.
9: Off the faceoff, Senators get the puck in behind their own net. And start a breakout. Clevin, long lead pass, bouncing it down. Giroux tries to slide it across, but couldn't make the connection with Amadio. Here's Pinto, back to the point. Chabot fires it through, hits a leg. Amadio trying to get his stick free to play it, but that was being held. And back the other way. Roy Stetcher gets to the line, dumps it in, heads off on a change. Ottawa clears it out all the way down ice, and that will be an icing call this game. 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
8: How many times last year in the final 15 games or so did we say throughout the course of a hockey game, Senators down to five defensemen? And early, right? Certainly in the last five or six, they went through a myriad of defensemen to try and salvage the season. They managed to get it done. Jordan Spence at one point was playing almost 31 minutes a night. No Jake Sanderson, if you're just joining us. No Jake to start this second period. No word yet from the Ottawa line.
9: Leafs counter back to the Ottawa line. Matthews sends the puck to the corner. Mantalo in to get it. Runs the puck away from Marchenko. Here's Clevin now. Slaps it up the boards, but not out. Leafs hold it in. Here's Morgan Riley. Fires it back in behind the goal again. Picked off by Clevin. And he gives it the high one back down ice. And an icing call again will bring the faceoff back into the Senators' zone.
8: And just getting word that it's doubtful Jake Sanderson will return to Ottawa's lineup here this evening. Nothing official yet, but when it comes our way, we will pass it along. But I don't think we should expect Jake Sanderson anymore tonight's game. This is the start of a three-game road trip for Ottawa. And it's all against Atlantic Division teams. Toronto here tonight, Boston on Monday, Detroit on Tuesday. Key Atlantic Division matchups, Dean.
9: Out to center, here's Stützle. Dumps it in. Tanev puts the mitt in his face. He tries to skate by him. Old veteran move. There's Tanev jumping in. Plays the puck to the corner. Now through traffic. Puck is shot just wide on the bounce. Stützle picks it up. Stützle turns back in his own zone. Drops it back off for Mantalo. Nick Mantalo lead pass to the line. Deflected into the lead zone. Bobrovsky out of the net. Runs it along the boards. Back out to center. Spence at the line. Trying to hold it. Finally chipped away from him. And McKenna has it rattling around on his stick. McKenna, no points in his first two games. In fact, only two shots in his first two games. Back to the point. Spence with a shot. Deflected on the way there. And Bobrovsky, slow roller, covers it and holds on.
8: A little bit of line juggling by the coach, and this for Travis Green, his 500th career game behind an NHL bench. He had Drake Batherson out there on that fourth line for a little bit, end of shift. Switch now. That was the first shot on goal for the Senators, 6 minutes into this second period. It was a slow trickler that ended up onto the stick of Sergei Bobrovsky. Fresh new three-year, $21 million contract for the 38-year-old. What was he asking for from Florida? 6 years and the same kind of money? AAV?
9: Yeah, I was surprised. Florida didn't make much of any attempt to try and re-sign him, which you aspire to be a Stanley Cup team. Beckman Larson with a shot that misses. You'd think that your two-time Stanley Cup winning goaltender would be higher on your priority list.
8: His lowest career save percentage at .877.
9: Stallone with a shot, goes off the stick of Shabbat, and up into the mesh. We'll take a break. 1-1, period number two. Stay with us. 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
8: Well, Jake Sanderson, official news from Toronto is he will not return to tonight's lineup. Six shifts in the first period, didn't play the final 7 minutes, sat on the bench. At one point, a replay showed that he was, after a rub out along the boards in his own end by big Nick Paul, he went back to the bench and Sanderson was very frustrated.
9: Morgan Riley throws one towards the net. It misses, deflects up into the mesh. We're going to get our first power play of the game.
8: Well, it's going
9: to
8: hit.
9: It will go to the Leafs as Claude Giroux is going off for slashing.
8: Yeah, it was a couple of whacks, and it was probably the third whack from Giroux into the hands of Morgan Riley that the penalty gets called. And it's funny, I was just about to say, I wonder if there's ever been, because we're at the midway point, almost at the midway point of this game, and this is the first penalty. I was wondering if there's ever been an Ottawa-Toronto game that has gone penalty-free. Wonder no more, Mr. Wilson, because Claude Giroux is off in the box. The Leafs get the first power play. 1-for-7 so far in their first two games this year.
9: Penalty kill brought to you by Alpine Credits. Back to the point. Shot down low by Radish back in front. Tavares with the setup, but he was tied up by Pinto. Now back up high. Here's Marchenko with it. To the corner. Quick shot coming across from Austin Matthews. And what a beautiful save by Linus Ullmark on the come across.
8: Was it ever. And a nice read by Linus and good push from right to left and a wheelhouse shot from Austin Matthews. And this puck set up on a tee and Linus read it perfectly. It was Marchenko getting the puck across to him. And Matthews, of his 27 goals last year, only 5 came on the power play. So the Leafs are looking for a lot more from him. Special teams, Marchenko, will he be the provider?
9: Off the draw, back to the point. Radish goes low, backhander, scores! Off the goal line and in. And you wondered about Marchenko? Welcome to Toronto.
8: Well, yeah, I just finished saying a provider for offense from Austin Matthews in this particular case. Right-handed shot on the left side of the Ottawa net, so if he goes forehand, he's up against Linus and the post. There's no short side chance there. If he goes backhand, and why not? I mean, he had all the time in the world, and he went to the backhand and elevated this over the right pad and right under the blocker of Linus Ullmark. If nothing else, there could have been a stick check from Ullmark, but he held his position and kept his body tight, meaning stick in tight to the pads, arm tight to the body armor, and Marchenko, who had 6 power play goals for Columbus last year, gets the Leafs their first lead of the game and his first as a Toronto Maple Leaf. Worth every penny, Dean. 6-year, $75 million extension after this season.
9: Whew.
8: Yeah.
9: Interesting how they managed that, Cam, since before the 5 p.m. roster deadline, they were $3 million over the cap, had to move some guys to the Marlies, some NHL salaries to the Marlies, and then made that trade. So they've done a masterful job managing the cap in Toronto.
8: I'm not sure if he's going to provide much more than Nyes has and has the potential to. In any case, 2-1 Toronto.
9: Dylan Cousins tries to skate it inside the Leaf zone. Checked off his stick. Back again, and now Zetterlund lobs it in. Here's Eklund in the corner to get it. He is pinned in the corner by Stetcher. And now the puck cleared back out. And down the right side at center. Puck is poked into the Ottawa line. Duhaime can't get around Yakimchuk. Ottawa clears it back up ice. To the line, Dylan Cousins works it to the corner. Eklund back to the net, couldn't get to it. Nick Paul does. Head to center now. Nick Paul makes his way to the bench as the man he passed the puck to, Colton Sissons, gets it in the Ottawa zone. Senators clear it out. Here's Nick Cousins, gives the puck away, and the Leafs back inside the zone. To the corner, Sissons in front all alone, gets 2 whacks at it. And Ottawa clears it out.
8: Over of defenseman Tyler Kleben went to the right corner. Jordan Spence thought about going and delayed. Dean, that left the slot open and Linus Ullmark forced to make a terrific save.
9: Back up to center. Tavares to the line and in. Winespire's save is made by Linus Ullmark. Then Nick Cousins tips the puck back to him to cover and hold. 2-1. Leafs lead in the second.
8: Yeah, not a good shift there for Ottawa. The Leafs starting to take control. John Tavares, he picked up the secondary assist in the Marchenko go-ahead goal. It was a perfect play face-off-wise. A power play face-off in the offensive zone for the Leafs. And unfortunately for Ottawa, their best face-off man was in the penalty box. Claude Giroux would have been the one taking that face-off. He's not out there. Ottawa loses the draw. And 2 passes later, the puck's in the net.
9: Back to the point off the face-off. Tanev can't hold it in. Recovers, gets the puck, dumps it back in the Ottawa zone. And now here's Shabbat back of his own net. Long lead pass down to the line by Mattanpalo. But Ottawa can't maintain possession, and Tanev skates it ahead to center, right side. Floats it to the corner. Shabbat goes in to get it. Steers the puck away from Marchenko. And Amadio sends it up the boards. Pinto to center. To the line and in. Here's Mattanpalo. sweeps it to the corner. Pinto goes in to try and recover it. Along the boards now, puck comes free. And again, held in by Mattanpalo. Back up the boards by McCabe, but not out. Now Tanne with a chance. Gets the puck ahead, and the Leafs will now walk it out of their own zone as Marchenko just airmails it down to the Ottawa line. Bouncing puck, Nylander knocked off of it by Yakimchuk. Now here's Tyler Cleven back up ice with it. Cleven, lead pass to the line, redirected in by Fogle. Ekman-Larsson runs it around the boards. And now Cowan trying to get out of his own end. Circles back of his own net, drops it off.
10: Penalty coming up here to the Leafs here, Dean, at the midway point of this hockey game. There's 9:59 left to go in this second period. Shots are 9-1 favoring Toronto, and they've scored twice on those nine shots. Easton Cowan going off in the box, not sure what the penalty is, but Ottawa gets an opportunity to, if nothing else. High sticking is the call. I think the stick came up on Drake Batherson on a follow through. He tried to dance around him, and the stick just clipped Batherson under the chin. That being said, it's power play chance time for Ottawa, and we'll see if they can tie this thing up.
9: Stay with us. 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
9: Wilson in the booth down the hall. Graham Creech and Chris Stevenson, Weicher Company in intermission number two. Ottawa heading to the power play. East and Cowan off in the box. Two for high-sticking Drake Batherson. 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
10: First power play of the season for Ottawa. The Leafs are number one on the penalty kill going into tonight's game. They've killed off six power play opportunities. Ottawa wins the draw to begin this.
9: Ottawa in the zone. First power play in the preseason, 6 for 23. Good enough for 8th in the league, but hard to say that means anything. They got 4 of those 6 goals in one game.
10: Yeah. What have they gotten? 0 for 14 in their first 14 chances.
9: To the line with no Sanderson, it means they will go with a different configuration on power play unit number 1. Here's Stützle, gets it across. There's a quick shot, goes over top of the net from Dylan Cousins. Puck is held in for a moment by Eklund, and now cleared off the boards, back out to center.
10: 18 and 24, better take advantage of being on the ice with only 4 Toronto defenders, Dean. They've had a quiet offensive night so far.
9: Yakimchuk back to the point. Stützle, cross ice in front, and the chip shot in front for Eklund misses. All alone in front. Beautiful feed from Batherson, and he couldn't convert it.
10: How did he miss?
9: Leafs have a chance to clear it, and they make no mistake as Jake McCabe sends it all the way back down ice. 45 seconds to go in this Ottawa power play. Here's Giroux to the line. Carries it in. Leaves it along the boards. Shabbat takes a feed from Halliday. Down low to the corner. Back of the net, Zetterlund on it. Leaves it on the turn. back to the point. Pinto has nowhere to go with it. Turns it back to the corner. Zetterlin to Shabbat. Back to Zetterlin, top of the circle. Turns back, goes to the forehand. Low to the goal line. Gets it back. Zetterlin to the point. There's a shot through traffic right on. And the save is made by Bobrovsky.
8: 5 seconds left in the power play. And that's first shot attempt. The other was a pass that was deflected by Eklund out in front. But I like the puck movement that Ottawa had. And William Eklund, just seeing an uptight replay, he took that off the right skate. If he was a right-handed shot, Dean, that puck would have been in the net. But the puck missed his stick off the skate and up and past the left hand of Sergei Bobrovsky.
9: Well, would have counted, Stu, going off his skate because he made no kicking motion.
8: Yep.
9: The puck can deflect off your skate as long as you don't make a quote-unquote distinct kicking motion.
8: Shane Pinto parked in front for the screen on Bobrovsky in that Shabbat shot. Bobrovsky just held his position in the middle of the crease and made the save and made it look easy.
9: Leafs win the draw, clear it down ice. That'll do it for the power play. Back to 5-on-5, and here's Shabbat. Throws it to the Toronto line and in. Fogle there to beat the icing call. Back in behind the net. Here's Stützle trying to get out of the corner with it. Stützle still has it back to the point. Stützle still on it. Stützle falls down, gets back up again, sends it in front, and Fogle couldn't get a stick on it. Down the right side and in. Here's Radish, winds, fires. Pad saved by Ullmark.
8: That registered at 91.2 miles an hour. Here we come back the other way.
9: 2-1. Stützle's cross scores! Amadio takes the feed from Stützle, bats it in. We're tied at 2.
8: Well, back at the other end of the ice, Linus Ullmark was in white ice when he kicked out the right pad and denied Darren Radish an opportunity to give the Leafs a 2-goal lead. Ottawa comes right back down the ice, and saucer pass extraordinaire was made by Tim Stützle as he stings this one over a stick and right onto a driving Michael Amadio. Thomas Shabbat, I think, is going to get credit for the secondary assist. Yeah, he chipped it off the boards and over to Stützle, and what a saucer pass this was from Stützle. Michael Amadio, who finished with 15 goals last year, gets Ottawa back into this one equal at 2 apiece, and a beautiful feed from Tim Stützle, and a slick little tap-in. What a pass this was. My goodness, folks. An easy tap-in for Michael Amadio. This game is tied at 2. Ottawa's third shot of the period has tied this hockey game.
9: Off the draw. Ottawa wins it. They fire it back down inside the Leaf zone. Clearing attempt by Tanev fails. But now Nylander picks it up and sends it ahead to Bluger. Bluger loses it, and Tanev gets the center, just dumps it into the Ottawa end. Back up to center now, Clevin to the wing, to Batherson. Along the boards, gets tied up by Nylander. Loses the puck, and Batherson heads to the open area, and Pinto was going for the puck, couldn't get to it, so they couldn't make something happen. Pull out, try again on the other side. Spence fires it back in the Leaf zone. Off the boards, here's Nylander. Cross ice to McCabe. Lead pass down to the line for Cowan. Nylander jumps in, moves in, goes backhand. Oh, what a save is made of two beautiful moves from William Nylander.
8: Oh, my goodness. The tricky dicky do at its finest from William Nylander. Danced around Dylan Cousins, then danced around Jordan Spence. And Linus Ullmark kicks out the right pad on the backhand attempt from William Nylander. Wow. That is some slick mid action here, and Ullmark kicks out the right leg to make this save.
9: Oh, I didn't realize it, but back at the point, he also went inside out on Yakimchuk. So basically, he beat three guys to get that chance.
8: Wow.
9: Well, no one has ever questioned the talent level. Leafs in tight, quick shot, save is made as Marchenko tries to get his second of the night. Almost the same angle as his first goal. Lead pass out to center, to the line and in. And that's offside as Claude Giroux was entering the zone and Eklund drew the puck back, putting both of them offside. Look at the faceoff. 6:04 to go in the second, and we're tied at 2 in Toronto.
8: Other than the scoring chance and the power play for William Eklund, that line of Eklund, Cousins, and Zetterlund has been very vanilla, if you will, Dean. It's nondescript. There hasn't been a whole lot coming from them. Tim Stützle with a primary assist on the Amadio goal. That was probably his best play of the night. Ottawa's got to get back to playing a more high-tempo, energy-style game here. It looks like they were zapped of that energy in the first 10 minutes of this period.
14: Now, you know, I know that vanilla sounds very plain, but you do know in ice cream circles, while plain, it is still the number one selling ice cream in the world. I judge everything based on ice cream standards.
8: Ask my dog. Jackson loves vanilla.
14: To the line, here's Marchenko. Drops it up at the line. Leafs lose the puck and back up ice. Here's Fogle. Down to the Leaf line alone. Everybody else is changing, so he drops it into the zone. Here's Shabbat. Cuts in. Goes backhand. Penalty call is on the way as Shabbat was taken out on the way to the puck. And I believe we're going to get a slashing call. And Ottawa, I believe, is going to be headed back to the power play.
8: Yeah, this might be Marchenko going off in the box. Yeah, he just reached and gave Shabbat a good whack across the forearm. And Thomas Shabbat, who's got his fingerprints all over this game here, drove the net, took a slash in the left hand, and tried to get one through the crease. Sergei Bobrovsky said, nope, not this time.
14: Power play when we come back. 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
14: Five:16 to go in the second, tied at 2. Ottawa headed to the power play. Marchenko off of the box 2 for slashing Thomas Shabbat. This power play is always brought to you by CAA North and East Ontario.
8: Well, Thomas Shabbat will see some power play time here. Dean, he's got a goal and an assist, and with the absence of Jake Sanderson, the Senators have reconfigured power play units. Right now, Batherson and Carter Yakimchuk are manning a point for this faceoff that is won by the Leafs, and down the ice it goes.
14: Ottawa back to the point and inside the zone. Here's Stützle with it. Back to the point for Yakimchuk. Now Batherson along the boards. Move it around. Here's Stützle. Settles it down. Gets away from Nick Paul. Leaves it on the turn. Here's Yakimchuk. Moves in. Sends it in front for a tip. That gets knocked down. Puck in the corner. Lands there. Now high in the air. Bounces back, but not out. Ottawa recovers it. Back in front. And there's a one-timer from Eklund that bounces off McCabe and into the mesh.
8: Well, a fortuitous bounce out in front in the right faceoff circle to the right blocker side of Sergei Bobrovsky. And it's Drake Patterson again, eyes in the back of his head, whips a backhand across the ice. And from one faceoff dot to the other, Eklund is there to one-time this. Almost drops to one knee, and it's kicked out by the left shin pad of Jake McCabe.
14: And a 20 to go in the power play for Ottawa. They win the draw. Back to the point. Here's Yakimchuk with a shot. That misses. Batherson takes it off the boards. Drops it back to the point. Yakimchuk leaves it high. Face-off circle for Batherson. Batherson to the corner. Eklund goes to give it back to him, but loses the puck, and the Leafs send it back down ice.
10: Just too much time spent on the sticks of Ottawa players, Dean. Not much of a thought process in moving as quickly as possible.
14: Here's Giroux now back to center with it. Inside the line, Halliday back along the boards for Pinto. Halliday trying to recover the puck, comes free. Bluger can't get it out. Chabot holds it in. Round the boards, here's Ekman Larson, catches up to it, and he sends it back down ice. 25 seconds now to go in the Ottawa power play. Lead pass, Halliday gets in, gets a backhander away. Slash as he tries to get the backhander off, couldn't get much on it. Now loses the puck, and McCabe clears it ahead. Sissons to center, dumps the puck into the Ottawa zone, and coming across, the centering pass nearly connected with Nick Paul. Back to even strength now. Chabot makes his way to the Leaf line and in. Swings it over back in front. And a loose puck in front. And Halliday couldn't get a stick on it to tip it in. Marchenko now. We're back to 5-on-5. To Paul. Gets to the line. Puts it to the corner. Marchenko to get it. Chabot leans into him. And coming through, Halliday floats it out to center. Stutzla knocks it back down ice. This game brought to you in part by Jim K. Ford Lincoln. Back of his own net. Here's Morgan Riley. Riley again out to center. Dumps the puck to the corner. Marchenko goes into the corner. Ties up with Jordan Spence. Marchenko can't get out. Puck comes out though, and Amadio takes it, sends it to a safe area. Ottawa now looking to get it out. They lose the puck. Here's Marchenko in the corner again. Spence tries to tie up. Here's a chance in front. Penalty call is on the way. As Nylander was going to the net, and Amadio had no choice but to wrap him up. 2:12 to go in the period. We're tied at 2. Senators have now been no shot. 22-12. And Toronto going back to the power play.
10: Yeah, that's 13-3 shots favoring the Leafs. And they get a shot on goal that forces Linus Ullmark to make a terrific save off Nylander, who got upended. And off in the box, is it?
14: That's going to be Stutzla. I thought it was Amadio. That's going to be Stutzla. My mistake. So this penalty kill upcoming, as always, brought to you by Alpine Credits. Leafs with one of their two goals tonight coming on the power play. That from Marchenko. So he is up out there now to try and open this up again.
10: That was a big face-off win by John Tavares. It's going to be, I think, Matthews. No, it's going to be Tavares taking this draw again. But this time against Claude Giroux. And, folks, guess who won? Claude. Down the ice, the puck goes.
14: Cleared out. He's bringing it back to the line. Here's Nylander. Can't get in cleanly. Knocked off his stick by Pinto. And back down ice. Here's Radish back to get it in his own end. To the line. Leafs get in. Pinto ties up his man. Puck comes back to the point. Along the boards, here's Tavares to the corner. Centering pass comes back to the point. Nylander slides it across. Switches spots with Radish. Matthews on the goal line sends it in. Puck is stolen away, and Klevin clears the puck back down ice.
10: Good calm play by Tyler Klevin. Very active in that left point, that left defense spot. And along the goal line, then up to the faceoff circle, then to the edge of the crease, and then coming up with the puck and calmly bringing it into the corner to send it the length of the ice.
14: Nylander to the line and gets in. Tavares to the corner for Nylander. Hops over stick. Marchenko comes in.
10: That's interference.
14: And puts a hit on Chabot before the puck. He had gotten to the puck. And that is interference, but not called. Tonight's referees, by the way, Peter McDougall and Furman South. Back to the line. Roslovic carries it in, tries to dump it off. Nick Paul picks it up. Back to even strength hockey now. No, still 30 seconds to go. My mistake. Down low to the corner. Turning with it. Roslovic back to the point. Gavin McKenna. Back to Roslovic. One-time shot. That's knocked down by Linus Ullmark. Spence tries to steer it in the corner. Puck comes free. And finally cleared up. High in the air. Back down ice. 15 seconds to go in the period. We're back to 5-on-5. And around the boards, the puck is set. Here's Cowan inside the Ottawa zone. Back to the point. There's a shot redirected on the way to the net. It goes wide. Back to the point. Tanev can't hold it in. Pinto comes out and gives Easton Cowan a shot in the head.
8: Of course, Tanev quickly steps in there. And now Thomas Chabot is in a wrestling match with Morgan Riley. Gavin McKenna's looking to grab somebody of his weight class. If he can find somebody 160 pounds, then he's in good shape. He's listed at 164.
14: I'm not sure he's 164. This game brought to you in part by Lazy Boy Home Furniture and Decor. Thoughts on period number two, Gord, in a period where my thought is Ottawa fortunate to be tied after two because they were outplayed for tons of this period.
8: Yeah, absolutely. I think 14-3 were the shots on goal favoring the Leafs. It certainly was a very sleepy start, is what I'm trying to say here, for Ottawa to start that period. The Leafs score 33 seconds in, then they had a power play goal at the 7:06 mark, but then the Senators got a little bit of momentum back, and the Michael Amadio goal gave them some life, certainly got them back into the game at tying it at 2. I can tell you, though, if not for the play of Linus Ullmark in that period, even though he gave up 2 goals, I think if not for that play, the Leafs might be up by a goal or 2 going into the third.
14: So at the end of 2 periods of play in Toronto, Leafs and Senators tied at 2. In a moment, the second intermission with Graham and CJ, brought to you by the Myers Automotive Group. 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
1: Chabot opened the scoring at 18:51 of the first from Giroux and Pinto. 1-0 Sens. They'd take that lead to the second. Then Matthews from Riley and Nylander, 33 seconds in. Beautiful tip by Matthews to tie it up at 1. And at 7:06, Marchenko on the power play from Radish and Tavares gave Toronto a 2-1 lead. Then at 12:40, Amadio from Stützle and Chabot tied it up 2-2. That's the score through 40 minutes. Shots on goal, 10-9, Toronto in the first, 13-4, Leafs in the second. So they're up 23-13 in that department. Sens are 0-for-2 on the power play. Leafs are 1-for-2. And at the end of the period, Easton Cowan and Shane Pinto both got

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5: All right, there are 13 games on today's slate, including the Hawks, who are leading the Sabres 3-2 after 2 in Buffalo. Lightning are up 2-1 on the Capitals. Elsewhere, Flyers have a 2-1 lead on the Hurricanes. Penguins stomping the Canadiens 5-1, 1:14 left in the second period. Mammoth have a 2-1 lead on the Jackets after 2. 1-1 Oilers and Kraken also through 2. Islanders have a 2-0 lead on the Devils with 10:36 left in the second. Preds are up 2-1 on the Stars after 1. Bruins have a 1-0 lead on the Wild after 20. 9 o'clock start in Denver with the Avalanche versus the Blues. 10 o'clock, Canucks and Flames from Vancouver. And at the tank, it's the Sharks and the Kings. 67's pump Erie 6-1 earlier today in a game heard partially here on TSN 1200. Philip Ekberg with a goal and an assist. Jaden Nelson stopped 23 of 24 shots. Big 6-1 win for the Barber Poles. To Major League Baseball postseason, the divisional series. White Sox shut out the Guardians 3-0. They lead 1-0. Dodgers have a 1-0 lead over the Braves after a 5-3 win. Rays are leading the Yankees 1-0, bottom 8. And 0-0 after one inning in Milwaukee, Brewers and Padres. In Toronto, 2-2 after two periods of play. And before we assess that second period, again, if you're just tuning in, Jake Sanderson stayed on the bench, didn't play the final 7:15 of the first. He's been ruled out. Not good, CJ. Whether he tweaked something, there was a situation, there was a play where he did go down and looked awkward on his knee, leg. But maybe we'll find out post-game. Maybe we won't. But not good. And they're playing 3-4, 9-15. It's not good to have Sanderson already banged up.
6: I guess if you were going to look at worst case scenario, at least for the Sanderson situation, that would be it. That you addressed him, you hope that he's going to be well enough to be able to play, and to have him have to bow out after just over 4 minutes, didn't play the last 7 minutes of the first period, has to be very worrisome. Especially since you don't have much of a break in the schedule coming up now. You've got, you're playing 3-4 to start the season now. And, yeah, that's gotta be

0: worrisome. In his absence, Shabbat, 17-32 after two periods. Spence, 16-21. And then pretty evenly divided among Yakimchuk, Matten Paolo, and Clevin after that, all of them in the 12 or 13 minute range. So, you think about it, that's a pretty big strain, 5D for, the last 53 minutes of the game or so. We'll see how they manage in the third. And so that's all the bad news. To me, the good news, Linus Ullmark's picked up where he left off last spring, where he was their best player against Carolina, because this should not be a hockey game.
1: No.
0: Right now.
1: 14-4 in the second.
0: Yeah.
1: He had no chance in either goal. 33 seconds in, Matthews with an unreal tip on a puck that's like 3.5 feet in the air, and he tips it down through a screen.
0: Yep.
1: And nice play by Radish to go down low to Marchenko, and he walks across the crease and backhand. Like, he had no chance.
0: Yeah.
1: And Ullmark made some big saves in that period.
0: Yeah, including one right before the Amadio goal. And Senators fans, you're welcome. I put the Stevenson hex, the reverse hex, on Stützle. I tweeted something like, has anybody seen Stützle?
1: Next shift.
0: Next shift, he lays out one of the nicest saucer passes that you're going to see landed flat for Amadio. And even Amadio could put that one in. So, they give themselves a chance going into this third period, but they're going to need Ullmark to continue to play the way that he has. And they're going to need guys like, Stützle to step up here.
1: Batherson too.
0: Batherson.
1: Haven't really noticed him.
0: Should we do the, has anybody seen Batherson tweet maybe going into the third?
1: Sure.
0: Why not? I'm not going to say they're lucky to still be in the game. Your goalie's part of the team and Ullmark's given them that chance. They're going to need somebody to step up here in the third period.
1: It just feels like it's a game where it's like, see if you can steal a point or two.
0: Yeah. Yep.
1: Maybe they'll have a strong third period, but that's what it feels like at the moment. They got caved in and,
0: Don't expect to see much of the fourth line.
1: No.
0: In this third period, they have not been good. They've been crushed when they've been out there. So yeah, shorten the bench. Good news is they don't play tomorrow. They do play Monday, Tuesday. But at least you could shorten the bench tonight. As you said, try and steal a point and then pick up the pieces on Sunday.
1: Second intermission has been brought to you by the Myers Automotive Group. Coming up, the third with Dean and Gord. At the end of the second period, the score is 2-2. 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
12: All right, welcome back inside our broadcast booth, everybody. Gord Wilson alongside Dean Brown as we get set for period number three in a game between the Senators and the Toronto Maple Leafs. The Leafs scored twice in the first 7 minutes and 6 seconds of the second period to take a 2-1 lead. Ottawa then got it back. Michael Amadio's first of the season from Stutzla, and Shabbat at 12:40 tied the hockey game. Shabbat had scored at the 18:51 mark of period number one. He has got his fingerprints all over this game, and it'll be interesting to see how much time on ice he ends up with, because the Senators are without Jake Sanderson. He did not play a shift in the final 7 minutes and 15 seconds of the first, and it was announced in the second period that his night was done. So Ottawa down to 5 defensemen again. And how many times have we said that? Right now, number 72 has 17 minutes and 32 seconds of time on ice. Jordan Spence is the next defenseman at 16:21. Don't be surprised at all if both of those players are over 25 minutes. Certainly, Thomas Chabot may be even closer to 30 minutes before the end of the night. The shots on goal, 9-9 after one period of play. It's now 24-13 favoring the Leafs after 40 minutes of play. So 15 shots for the Leafs in period number two, but 4 for the Ottawa Senators. We finally had a couple of power play opportunities. The Leafs are 1-for-2 with the man advantage. Ottawa 0-for-2 with the man advantage. Shabbat scoring at 18:51 from Grew and Pinto to give Ottawa the 1-0 lead. Austin Matthews then got on the board 33 seconds into the period from Riley and Nylander, making it a 1-1 hockey game. And then Kirill Marchenko got his first as a Leaf at first of the season from Radish and Tavares, and came on the Leafs' first power play. Daniel Alfredson with a little fingerprint on that one, perhaps. That came at 7:06. The Leafs had their first lead of the night. 2-1 was the score. And at 12:40, it was Michael Amadio driving the right wing, and a right-handed shot at stick on ice. Tim Stützle feathered a pass, just saucered a pass perfectly over a sprawling Leaf defender, and right onto the stick of Michael Amadio, who put it past the glove-hand side of a stretched-out Sergei Bobrovsky. That tied the game at 2, and that's where we go. 2-2 going into period number 3, and with the play-by-play, here's Dean.
13: We opened up this game with an over-under 6.5, and then it dropped down to 5.5 after 1. With 4 goals now in the game, it has popped back up to 6.5 as Amadio gets in the zone, doesn't shoot. Back to the point, here's Shabbat with a shot that misses. Make every moment more on FanDuel, North America's number one sportsbook. Shot from a bad angle, knocked down by Bobrovsky, and he holds on.
12: Well, we'll see if Tim Stützle, he's had some jump to step here at the latter stages of period number 2, and a good quick release on another feed from Michael Amadio. Sergei Bobrovsky with an easy save, hugging the post and coming up with the shoulder save and pouncing on the rebound. Faceoffs in this game, Ottawa at 48.
14: 58%, the Leafs at 52%.
13: Right off the draw, the linesman went down hard and hit the back of his head on the ice. He's up and now seems okay, but yikes. Here's Stutzla in the zone, swings it around, tries to drop it off. But in an awkward spot, there was no chance that Jordan Spence was going to take advantage of that.
14: And Dino, there were penalties at the end of the first second period. Easton Cowan took one for the Leafs, and Shane Pinto got a roughing penalty as well. So we're about 4-on-4 hockey here to open up period number two. I like the Senators' chances with open ice and players obviously like Tim Stutzla out there. Unfortunately for Ottawa, if you're just joining us, no Jake Sanderson for the rest of this game.
13: Off the faceoff, Leafs control in their own zone. Working to back up ice. Here's Austin Matthews down to the Ottawa line. Deals it off to Nylander, gets a shot away, and that is deflected up into the mesh by Linus Ullmark.
14: 56 seconds left on 4-on-4 hockey. Senators at 5-on-5. We're ninth in the NHL in goals for, 16th in goals against, but they had a differential of plus 16. The Leafs were 14th in goals for with 171, but goals against, they were second worst with 206. Their 5-on-5 or even strength play had them at minus 35.
13: Ugh. Off the faceoff, Ottawa wins it out to center. Stutzla banking it down to the line for Cousins. Dylan Cousins breaks on, puts it back of the net. Here's Yakimchuk in to retrieve it. Yakimchuk along the boards. Leaves the puck there for Cousins. Cousins gets wrapped up and now trying to get it out of the skates of Nylander. Stetcher puts it back behind his own net. Morgan Rielly goes to get it there and drops it back in behind his own net again. Out to center. Here's Tavares to the line. Loses the puck. And back the other way. Here's Cousins down the right side. Cousins gets in. Delays his shot right on, but bouncing around in the crease. Oh, Bobrovsky bobbled that twice.
14: Yeah, I was just going to say that was a double bob.
13: Back in the corner. Now finally Leafs get out with it. Here's Roslovic to the line. His shot goes off the skate of Yakimchuk and up into the mesh. So we'll get another face-off.
14: Dino, after that second Bob bobble, it was, guess who, 43, Tyler Cleven coming in to get after that puck. And again, boy, the green light has been given to Ottawa's defenders. You see a chance, go for it. And it was a harmless-looking shot from Dylan Cousins that first handcuffed Bobrovsky. Off his left pad, left trapper, over to the right side, bobbled it off the blocker, and the Leafs were able to clear before Tyler Cleven could get to it.
13: Giroux kicked out of the faceoff circle, so Halliday comes in, he'll take this draw. And the coach has the Cuisinart on full puree now. Here's Zetterlund down to the Leaf line, pulls in. Sends it to the net. Couldn't connect up with Claude Giroux. There's a shot by Warren Fogle. And Bobrovsky makes the save. Now Easton Cowan tips the puck ahead. And the Leafs break it out. Here's Roslovic. Down his wrong wing into the zone. Quick shot. That's gloved down by Ullmark. And he will hold on.
14: I think both coaches are probably going to shorten their benches here in this third period to try and generate some sort of offense and a breakage of tie. Claude Giroux out there with a couple of different players almost every shift now. Aiden Hodgson's night could be done as the fourth line right winger. We'll see.
13: Face off to the right of Ullmark. And off the drop, Pinto wins it. And here he is back of his own net, Pinto. Lead pass ahead to center. Banks off the stick of Batherson. Leafs get control again. They just dump it back down ice.
14: Pinto out there with Eklund and Batherson right now, Dean. So, yes, there's another example of your blender situation.
13: Out to center. Batherson feeds the puck ahead. But there's some kind of a problem in behind the play. His Stetcher is up, grabbing his face. And I believe Tyler Cleven is going to get a penalty out of this.
14: Troy Stetcher, a
15: very
16: Ottawa number 43. Give it a minor. Drop it.
15: He has slipped on very comfortably in Toronto. And get it?
13: I get it.
14: You and I both were Skechers.
13: Skechers for the statue. I get it.
14: Anyway, yeah, a high hit into the face area from Tyler Cleven. Much smaller player is Troy Stetcher.
13: Well, I now see why Cleven is upset. It's just a hit.
14: Yeah, it looked like it, yeah, but up towards the head. So it's power play chance number three for the Leafs. They're 1-for-2.
13: He's up to the head because he's 6-for-5. There's a chance down low. Marchenko with a shot, and that one goes up in the glass and misses.
14: The stick of Shabbat.
13: Back again to the corner. Marchenko slides it across, now gets it back. Matthews goes to the goal line, sends it back in front. That's knocked down and bounces back out to center. This penalty kill brought to you by Alpine Credits.
14: I think that's a real good stick once again. Well, this time from Nick Mattanpalo, I believe, Dean. Yeah.
13: Matthews to the line and in. And that is broken up by Mattanpalo, but Radish holds the puck inside the zone. Back along the boards. Puck comes to the point. Holding on to it for a moment was Nylander, but his lazy backhander goes off a skate and back out again. Here's Tavares now, turning back with it into the zone. Gives it to Nylander. Nylander, along the boards, scrapes the puck low, now sends it back to the high slot, trying to connect with Austin Matthews. Pass goes back to the net. Loose puck.
14: Audio just took a stick in the face.
13: Now back goes front again. Here's a chance. And that one misses wide from Radish. Back to the point. Stutzla's broken his stick. Back in front. There's a shot that's blocked by Stutzla. And he is slow in getting up. And still stickless. There's a shot off the crossbar. Swing around chance. That misses. Side of the net. Tavares can't get it in. Senators on their heels scrambling. Back in front. The one-timer from Nylander misses. Stutzla with a fresh stick. Gets back up.
14: Boy, that's a gamble from Tim Stutzla, Dean, as he shakes off a block that hit him in the right shin pad, maybe top of the right foot. In any case, he, with possession of the puck Toronto had in the Ottawa end, Stutzla elected to go to the bench to get a fresh stick. He got it and got the puck immediately afterwards and sent it the length of the ice.
13: Back up to center now. Here's Tanev. Dumps the puck down inside the Ottawa zone. Here's Yakimchuk. Tries to feed it back. It does end up on the stick of Spence. Spence flushed out. It's to Yakimchuk. He throws it cross ice in his own zone. Another dangerous play by Yakimchuk. Back to the line. Dylan Cousins in. Puts the puck deep in behind the Leaf goal. McCabe inside steps a check from Nick Cousins and out to center now. Here's Nick Paul. Lobs it high in the air. It's gloved down by Linus Ullmark, and he'll hold on. Tied at 2 in the third in Toronto.
14: Keep an eye on Tim Stutzla on the bench. What a block that was, Dean. First, he broke his stick, you're right, and then he got in the way of a one-time opportunity in the face-off circle, and this was an intended sort of two-pad stack slide across. Made a terrific play, and then without his stick, was sprawling around. Eventually ended up getting it. The Leafs chiming one off the crossbar. Marchenko looking for goal number two in a Toronto uniform to give his team a 3-2 lead. Stings one off the underside of the crossbar. It goes down and not in.
13: Back to the point. Morgan Rielly gets it across. There's a shot. Again, a block. This one from Nick Cousins, who then gets to the puck and clears it out. You know what I'd love to be able to listen to is Tim Stutzla's podcast. Him and Mo Sider have a podcast in German.
14: Oh, boy. I wonder if Christoph Schubert is going to be a guest. He's got a nice social media picture of the two of them together, Tim and Christoph.
13: Here's Batherson into the Leaf zone, puts it back of the net. Halliday with it now, runs it around the boards. Mattanpalo down the wall, keeps it in. Back of the net, here's Eklund. Shovels it back in front, loose! Backhanded from Batherson, it goes off the glove of Bobrovsky.
14: Walker side, my goodness.
13: Back in behind the net once again, here's Batherson. Slaps it back, Eklund throws it to the net, jam play, side of the net, puck is loose, dug out, another save by Bobrovsky. He's down, puck is under him, net comes off the moorings. And we've got shenanigans.
14: Oh my goodness, yes, and at the bottom of the pile here, it's
15: William Eklund for the Ottawa Senators with a glorious chance. Sergei Bobrovsky at his down low finest. Snow Angel play in the blue paint. Drake Batherson with the best scoring opportunities. And Bobrovsky equal to the task. My heavens, still 2-2 the score remains with 13:27 to go in this third.
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13: Number three, the Senators were all over the Toronto net, and Bobrovsky was down, puck underneath him, pushing, shoving, shenanigans, but apparently no goal.
14: Well, they've had lots of time to take a look at it and re-look at it and look at it a third time, and I don't think there's going to be a goal called here. Thomas Chabot still having a conversation, this time with Peter McDougall, and yeah, it's going to end up not giving Ottawa a 3-2 lead, but not without its drama, for sure. But Sergei Bobrovsky, Dean, I don't know how he came up with the tracking ability to find that puck. He actually flung his trapper hand, the left hand, in behind his body as he was falling down backwards. And it's do anything to try and take away the lower portion of the net and cover as much of the goal line as you possibly can. But you've got a mask on and you're looking down at your feet. It can be difficult to, you know, get your chin in a direction that you need it to, so your eyes can actually focus on the puck. Well, I don't know how he did it, but he managed to keep the puck crossing the line. And again, last year's scoring leader in Drake Batherson, or goal scoring, sorry, he was not the goal scoring leader. He had 33. Tim Stützle had 34. But a career high in goals for Batherson. He had the best chance, and Bobrovsky made a terrific blocker save. Stephen Halliday on that line with Eklund and Batherson, and he too got his nose quite dirty in that blue paint.
13: Game brought to you in part by Purewater Total Home Leisure, as we and they continue to look at this, and we've seen the replay about 15 times, where you think the puck is probably over the line, I can't see the actual puck, and I guess the biggest debate would be, was Bobrovsky pushed in by Halliday and Eklund, and that's probably what the determination is.
14: Yeah, yep. I think the puck eventually did cross the line. The net was off the moorings as it did, or after, before it was crossing the line. In any case, face-off to the left of Bobrovsky, 2-2 the score. Shots now 7-0 Ottawa this period, Brownie.
13: Wow. Play along the boards. Chabot pinches to keep it inside the Leaf zone. Ekman-Larsson comes in to contain it, but misses the puck. Back of the net. Pass from Cousins. Antenna for Batherson is deflected and cleared out by the Leafs. Now here's a steal. Nick Paul busting in, and his shot goes off the stick of Chabot and up into the protective mesh. Senators will travel after this game to Boston, and they will meet the Bruins on Monday. That night, the pregame show will start at 5:30, and the face-off right here will be at 7:30.
14: Bruins are in Minnesota this evening, and they have a 1-0 lead over the Wild.
13: Ottawa zone, puck in the corner. Centering pass in front, and Matthews with a great chance, but Allmark again with a nice save. Puck comes free along the boards, and McKay pinches to hold it in, and does. And Giroux is trying to hack at it to dig it out. Everybody all bunched together along the boards just inside the Ottawa blue line. It comes out, and Matthews with it. Gives it to Marchenko. He gives it to Roslovic. Puck comes free. Matthews ends up with it. Sends it back to the point. There's a shot through traffic that misses. And the shot by Roslovic is blocked on the play by Spence. Tim Stützle tries to turn back with the puck. It's tied up immediately.
19: Oh!
13: Gets a stick in the face. And goes down as Marchenko. And Matthews is signaling dive. He thinks that Stützle dove after getting hit in the face with a stick.
14: Marchenko's going to go off in the box too for a high stick, and Tim Stützle spitting blood is going to go on the power play. And it'll be power play chance number three for the Senators.
13: Hard check by scraped his face from the chin up, but Austin Matthews for some reason thinks that's diving.
14: It's a 1-1 score between Boston and Minnesota. The real thrill, Kirill Kaprizov has scored for Minnesota. Tanner Janot for Boston.
13: Ottawa on the power play, brought to you by CAA North and East Ontario. Centering pass from Eklund, knocked down. Puck comes back to the point. Senators hold it in for a moment, then the Leafs clear it back down ice. Back up ice, here's Yakimchuk. Through center, swings it back down into the Ottawa end, and that forces Stützle to go back and get it. Stützle ahead to center, drops it for Batherson. Along the boards, puck comes free, cleared, but there to hold it in is Dylan Cousins. Back to the Leaf goal. Batherson back to the point, spins it across. And the one-timer by Stützle is deflected off of Bobrovsky and into the glass. Senators quick counter back. Stützle to the line. Cuts back against the flow. Sends it across. Here's Yakimchuk. Cuts in. Sends it in front. The one-timer. Save is made by Bobrovsky. Back in front again. Batherson with a shot. That goes off of the defenseman. Actually goes off Duhaime. And finally the puck comes free, and Duhaime gets it and clears it back down ice.
14: That's a slick shift for Carter Yakimchuk, Dean. The 21-year-old looked extremely poised in possession, with possession of the puck.
13: 28 seconds to go in the Ottawa power play. Here comes Giroux to the line. The pass in, though, too far for Halliday to get to, and the Leafs clear it back out to center. 10.5 to go in regulation time. Tied at 2, Ottawa with just 10 seconds to go in their power play. They dump the puck in. Back to the point. Here's Shabbat. Well, with one of the two Ottawa goals tonight. There's a quick chance, and it scores! Halliday taps it in. Ottawa takes the lead.
14: Just at the tail end of the power play, Dean. I think this is going to classify as a power play goal. The Senators snapping the puck around, and they really got a good break here because the shot from, I believe, Fabian Zetterlund was a flutterer that kind of handcuffed Bobrovsky. It trickled over to the left side of the net, and Johnny on the spot, parked right there, was Halliday. I talked about earlier in the period in the last jam play in front of Bobrovsky that Halliday was getting his nose dirty. Well, he had filtered off a little bit, and this puck bounced right to him, and he chipped this one into the empty net to give Ottawa the 3-2 lead, and I'm fairly certain this is a power play goal, but for Stephen Halliday, who had 4 in the regular season last year. Oh, it's an even strength.
13: Looks like it. They just posted it.
14: Yeah, okay. Well, the Senators have dominated the first half of this period, and there's going to be another penalty here.
13: Mario is tripped in the neutral zone.
14: Yeah, by the sounds of the crowd, it's going to be Oliver Ekman-Larsson going. It's going to be Roslovic going off in the box, 2 for tripping. So the Senators now 0 for 3 with the power play, get their 4th and their 2nd in a row.
13: And again, this power play brought to you by CAA North and East Ontario.
14: Now a 3-2 are favoring the Senators, pardon me.
13: They shot to the left of Bobrovsky. Off the draw, back to the point. Yakimchuk. Stutzla, top of the circle. Sends it back in front. Quick shot by Dylan Cousins and a nice save by Bobrovsky. Sends it back down ice. Zetterlund and Giroux getting the assists. Back to the line. Here's Stutzla. Drops it for Batherson. Into the zone. Rolling puck. Eklund puts it back to the net. McCabe gets tied up. Needs some help. Gets it. Tanev sends it across. Colton Sissons sends it back down ice. Colton Sissons, by the way, not related to the Karp and Hinburn Sissons. There's about a million of them out there. A chance in front. Quick shot. And Ekman with a great chance. And Bobrovsky gets the blocker on
14: it. Yeah, look at how fast Bobrovsky got across, Dean, and challenged. He came right out of his net. A terrific feed from Dylan Cousins. Cousins and Ekman had some wonderful chemistry developed throughout training camp. And, boy, Bobrovsky well out again to make a terrific save. And a quick snapshot by William Ekman hit Bobrovsky in the blocker, high in the blocker. And a perfect feed from Dylan Cousins. Still 3-2, Ottawa with 67 seconds left in the man advantage. They had trailed on the shot clock by 11 against the Leafs, now just by one here in the third period.
13: I would have to double check, Gord, how the official scorers do this, but I'm not sure that that goal shouldn't have been a power play goal because Marchenko went off at 7:46. The goal was scored at 9:46. So when it's exactly 2 minutes, is the power play over or on?
14: Yeah.
13: So they're calling it even strength, but like literally it was at the 2 minute mark. Shouldn't the power play, shouldn't the penalty be over at 2:01?
14: Yeah, I don't know.
13: Anyway.
14: Anyway,
13: Gord.
14: 54 seconds left in the man advantage here for Ottawa. Their fourth of the night. 0-3 so far. We may challenge the third one.
13: Here's Shabbat. Zetterlund to the corner. Back in front. Pinto nearly set up by Giroux for the one-timer, but that was tied up nicely. Back in front. Giroux down low. Pinto takes a swing at a high puck, but again, Bobrovsky makes a nice save.
14: This is a nice play here, Dean, because it has a couple of options, okay? Shane Pinto's usually in that bumper position. He goes down low. Claude Giroux is in the bumper position, and he has the opportunity to take the shot, but Pinto was down low and filtered to the top of the crease, and that's when Giroux just fed him the puck perfectly. It was deflected. Bobrovsky pops it up into the air off the Pinto backhander and grabs it to force a faceoff.
13: Zetterlund, Giroux. Giroux sends it in. Bobrovsky to save. Loose puck chopped ahead. Senators steal it back. Back to the point. Here's Zetterlund. Works it to Halliday. Down low. Here's Giroux. Winds back up the boards. Now down low to the corner. Centering pass, Pinto. Oh. And again, a blocker save by Bobrovsky.
14: What a feed from Halliday. Boy, is his game ever elevated here in this third period.
13: Here's Halliday with it in the corner. Cycles it back to the corner. Zetterlund gives it back. There's a shot by Halliday. Blocked again into the glass by Bobrovsky. Puck in the corner. Toronto zone. As Ekman-Larsson gives Pinto two cross checks rather in the back of the head. And Toronto gets it out. We're back to 5-on-5 now as Stutzla makes his way to the Leaf line and in. Trying to get around Roslovic. Couldn't, but Spence there to hold it in. Here's Stutzla. Cuts it across. And the one-timer from Amadio misses. Back in front. There's a shot by Spence that goes off the stick of Bobrovsky and up into the mesh. 3-2. Ottawa leads in the third. Stay with us. This is the TSN 1200 Ottawa Senators Radio Network.
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13: 1200 Jim K. Ford Lincoln Senators postgame show comes up right after this thing is over, right after Gordon and I are done doing whatever this is. Graham Creech and Chris Stevenson will be your hall monitors for that little excursion. 3-2 Ottawa leads in the third, 7:35 remaining.
21: Why do you even have to ask that question, this is?
13: I don't know.
21: How many years you've been in radio?
13: How would you describe
21: five
13: it?
21: 5 decades.
13: I
21: you
13: don't
21: and
13: even
21: I
13: know what this
21: have
13: is.
21: 5 decades. It's called radio magic, Dean.
13: Well,
21: theater of the mind. What we're doing here right now is creating entertainment.
13: See, but you're describing what we're doing as far as the quality of it or the reason for it, but not what it actually is. There's a shot off the crossbar from Amadio as he walked into one.
21: Wow. He's had a heck of a game. So has Yakimchuk this period, Dean.
13: Spitzel lays it along the boards. Amadio puts it to the corner. And Warren Fogle reverses the puck for Amadio. Tries to send it in front for Stutzla. Pass never got there. And the Leafs now looking to break it out. Out to center. Here comes Big Willie. William Nylander.
21: Right here, Dean.
13: Yeah. Oh, you make me dirt, not... Back around the boards. Puck comes to the point. Held in there. Here's Morgan Riley floats it in. And that one gloved down by Lena Zellmark. This game brought to you in part by Bean Chevrolet Buick GMC in Carleton Place and by Gabriel Pizza.
21: Well, the shots with 6:42 to go in this third period in Ottawa leading by a score of 3-2. It is, the shots are 27-26 favoring Ottawa. 14-2 this period. My heavens. Senators have really, really taken control of this game, and they are getting a ton of production offensively from everybody.
13: Back to the point. Here's McCabe. Goes cross ice. Tanev tries to get it back. It's stolen away by Giroux. Giroux takes off. He's into the zone. Gets a shot away, and a blocker save from Bobrovsky. Now the Leafs again lose the puck.
21: Back in front.
13: Pinto with a shot. Two save by Bobrovsky.
21: Two horrendous giveaways by Tanev, Dean. My goodness. And Bobrovsky bails out his veteran defenseman. He played just 11 games last year because of injury.
13: I believe Tanev is supposed to be their best defensive defenseman. Is
21: four that? More years at 4.5 schmil. He's 36 years of age. Boy.
13: At the line, Tavares gets it in the Ottawa zone. Yakimchuk sends it across ice to Shabbat. Fires it through the neutral zone. And that one is tipped in. So no icing call. Leafs cleared ahead. Back out to center. Lead pass. Here's Sissons down the right side. Sissons with a shot. Knocked down by Omar. Play is whistled down. And we're going to get a penalty call against the Senators. Holding is the call. And I believe it's going to be Eklund. He was trying to tie up his man on the wide side. As
21: you want to talk
13: Roslovic.
21: About dives, my goodness. How can you tug on the left arm of someone and spin him off the ice, spin him off his feet?
13: Ekman Larson went for a Academy Award winning twirl.
21: Yeah. OEL sends William Eklund to the penalty box, and it'll be a Leaf power play when we come back.
13: You're listening to Sens Hockey on the TSN 1200 Ottawa Senators Radio Network.
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13: Ottawa with a 3-2 lead, but the Leafs headed to the power play. Eklund off in the box for two after Oliver Ekman-Larsson had an Academy Award-winning dive to draw the penalty. This penalty kill brought to you by Alpine Credits.
15: And it starts with a Tavares win over Claude Giroux in the faceoff circle.
13: Marchenko sends it low. Nylander back to the point. Radish. Nylander, top of the circle. Through the box. Nylander gives it away, and Stützle lobs it back down ice.
15: Mike Yeo in charge, assistant coach Mike Yeo in charge of the penalty kill this year. He sort of took over at the halfway point of the season, and it really improved. But it was ranked 29th overall at the end of the year. That's an area of improvement for sure.
13: Leafs in the Ottawa zone. To the corner it goes. Tavares tries to get to it, but he stumbles as he and Matt and Paolo kind of got their skates tied up with each other.
15: Oh, nice play by Pinto.
13: Locks out Matthews, and that allows Amadio to clear it. Minute gone, minute to go in this Leaf power play. Now Matthews sends it ahead to the line. Again, that's stopped up at the line, this time by Tim Stützle.
15: He's stolen pucks the last year a couple of times to result in shorthanded goals. Tim has.
13: Radish has to hustle back to get it. Again, I think for the seventh year in a row, Radish voted the best root vegetable player in the league.
15: Yeah, I don't mind those.
13: Nope.
15: I like a good radish.
13: Yeah, me too. Yeah, absolutely.
15: Not ones that cost you $68 million over an eight-year span, but...
13: Puck to the corner. Slapped along the boards. Amadio gets there trying to clear it. There's a jumble of players between him and the clearing zone. And Nick Paul blocks off the clear. Puck comes back to the point, but pressured by Amadio. Morgan Rielly can't hold it in. Back to the line again. Morgan Rielly centers the puck. Pinto steals it and clears it.
15: Oh, and Eklund out of the box nearly broke away. He just fumbled the puck. But a great penalty kill by Ottawa. Keep this a 3-2 game with 3:25 to go in regulation.
13: Well, now is the time that you have to expect the Leafs to go with a short bench and a full court press every time. To dump the puck in. Levin steers it ahead. Batherson banks it off the glass, back out and down. Not far enough, though, for an icing call. Clearing attempt fails. Ottawa holds it in. Batherson below the goal line with it. Batherson along the boards. Batherson gets tied up along the boards. Can't do anything with it. And the Leafs break it out. Stetcher lobs it in. It's gloved down by Linus Ullmark, and he holds on for a faceoff in the Ottawa zone. 2:49 to go in the third period.
2: Well, the Senators have flipped the script at the faceoff dot. They've now won 54% to Toronto's 46. So Linus Ullmark wanting to slow things down a little bit. Remember, Ottawa playing with five defensemen here. Jim Hiller has called his troops over to the bench. He wants to map out a faceoff play that he hopes will work to lead to a tying goal here. Leafs are down by one. It's 3-2 Ottawa with 2:49 to go. Shots now 29-28 favoring the Senators. The go-ahead goal off the stick of Stephen Halliday, his first of the season. It came just as Marchenko was coming out of the box, and Zetterlin and Giroux assisted the go-ahead goal. And with 2:49 to go, the Bob is on the bench. Sergei Bobrovsky has been pulled. It's a 6-on-5 attack. Ottawa wins the draw.
13: Puck is cleared out, back down ice, rolling, just misses the empty net.
2: That was Nick Mattanpalo, Dean, and this was an intended pass, I think, and I thought, oh, my, why are you going up the ice here? And it got by everybody and just grazed the outside of the left post. And again, another faceoff in the Ottawa end. It kills a couple of seconds off the clock.
13: I'd give it to Ullmark. He's got the best shot. Here's Amadio now off the draw. Tries to clear it out and does. It bounces though off a body and up into the Ottawa bench. So it means the faceoff will be back in the Senators' end with now 2:33. To go in regulation time.
2: This is a break for the Leafs here, and Michael Amadio is arguing that the faceoff should come outside the line. Travis Green is 2 minutes and 33 seconds away from, you know, the officials are huddling up here. Ottawa's got, this is valuable real estate here. This went off William Nylander and then off the stick of Amadio up into the off the dasher in front of the Ottawa bench.
13: So where was Amadio when it came off of him? If he was inside his own end,
2: yeah, he was.
13: Should, the faceoff should be in the Ottawa zone. I'm not sure what the debate is, but they're getting the faceoff. That's a break for Ottawa. The faceoff is outside the line.
2: Pinto to take the draw for the Senators, and so far tonight he's at 44%.
13: Cleared out to center and bobbled in the neutral zone by Fogle. Gives the Leafs a chance to dump it back in.
2: Bobrovsky had come back onto the ice, Dean, and now is back on the bench. So an empty net for Ottawa.
13: Back out to center now. Leafs in their own zone. To Tavares. He dumps the puck in the Ottawa end. Puck is sent back in behind the net. Clever. Ottawa back to the line, but unable to get out as Halliday gives the puck away. Centering pass. It's knocked down, cleared to the boards. Puck is held in by Nylander. Sends it back in front. Here's Matthews with a chance. Rings it off the post. Puck is still loose. Matthews tries to jam it in, and Ullmark gloves it and holds it.
2: Well, 62 seconds worth of shift time for Clevin, Pinto, Amadio, and Mattanpalo. Dog-tired troops out there, and Linus Ullmark comes up with a massive left-hand save, even though the puck was just placed right into his trapper from Austin Matthews after he had hit the post, beating Ullmark, low glove. Ullmark makes the save in the second opportunity, creates a breathing opportunity for Ottawa's tired five, and I believe
13: the Leafs have called a timeout.
2: Yeah, Alfredson and Hiller have called a timeout, and Jim Hiller wants to diagram a little something-something off this face-off. Tim Stützle was set to take the draw for Ottawa. A 3-2 hockey game. Senators out in front with a minute 47 left to go in this third period. Third periods weren't kind to the Leafs, even though they were able to score 97 goals. They gave up 103 last year, so they were a dash six. Ottawa's goal differential in the third last year, 99 to 82, a plus 17. The Bob on the bench for Toronto, 0-1 so far this year, after the 3-2 loss to the Habs on Tuesday. 38-year-old back in the nets tonight.
13: Stolarz with the goalie record in the 2-1 win Wednesday against the Islanders.
2: All right, face off to the left of Ullmark. Ullmark and Tim Stützle wins a biggie.
13: Puck cleared back out to center. 99 seconds to go in regulation time. Senators up by a goal. Leaf net is empty to the line. McKenna gets to the line but can't get in. And we get an offside call. And a face-off will come back outside the Ottawa line. Growing up, McKenna His favorite team was Chicago because his favorite player, Patrick Kane, at that time played for Chicago and now does again.
21: Well, Patrick Kane long ago gave up the one-on-one opportunities on a power play or an odd man rush situation here. When you're one-on-one with an NHL defenseman as an 18-year-old, you can't make that play. McKenna coughed it up easily. The Senators prevented from crossing the line, and now they've got it in the offensive zone, and Bobrovsky's back in the nets with a minute 10 left to go in this third.
13: Here's Amadio back of the Leaf goal. Still has it. Two guys on him. And he taps it back on the cycle. Here's Stützle. Sends it across. Klevin throws it to the open corner. Here's Giroux. Chips it to himself. Sends it in front. Amadio with a shot. And that gets blocked. Final minute of play in the third. And Bobrovsky looking back to the bench again. And he's going to go. Extra attacker is out. Net is empty again. And in the neutral zone, here's Fogle. Fogle. Oh, no. Bobrovsky turned and went back. In behind the goal. Fogle just trying to waste time and hold on to possession. Batherson in to help him. Batherson now flips the puck. And that one goes up into the mesh. So we'll get a faceoff now with 30 seconds remaining in regulation time in Ottawa. Still holding on to their 3-2 lead.
21: Well, this is where you want that vulcanized rubber sandwich, Dean. You want to eat every puck possible below the goal line, and exactly what the Senators are doing. They have done a terrific job in this final 90 seconds of when in the offensive zone, not been careless with the puck, not been casual with the puck. It's been a full-court press, and fortunately for them, another faceoff in the offensive zone keeps Sergei Bobrovsky on the bench. They've won 37 faceoffs so far this evening, compared to 27 for the Leafs. 30 seconds left on the clock in Ottawa with possession in a 3-2 game.
13: Stützle wins the draw, was poised for the one-timer, but his stick lifted just as the puck was arriving. Here's Chabot back in his zone and sends the puck ahead, out to center now. Lobbed in by Giroux. Puck goes to the corner. And I am confused why in the last two opportunities, the Leafs did not pull their goalie again. Now 6 seconds left, and he's going to the bench now. Here's Roslovic, tries to fire it in, and that'll do it. Oh. Senators hold on, and they win their opener over the Leafs, 3-2.
21: Well, this is a full team effort here tonight for Ottawa. Stephen Halliday will get a game-winning goal here as the Senators take a 3-2 victory into Boston for their next game. The only black cloud that will hang over this game and this victory, and again it starts in goal as Linus Ullmark made terrific save after terrific save, 27 saves in total, but Jake Sanderson finishing this game. He was on the bench in the final 7 minutes of the first period, did not come out for the second or third period. So Cam Crotty's the extra defenseman on this roster right now and is with the team. It'll be interesting to see how quickly Artem Zub can get back into action, but we'll keep a close tab on what comes out of the Senators Information Bureau on Jake Sanderson over the next day or two. But a solid, solid victory here for the Senators against the Toronto Maple Leafs here tonight.
13: So make your final score from Toronto. The Senators defeat the Leafs 3-2. The Jim K. Ford Lincoln Senators postgame show is next on the TSN 1200 Ottawa Senators Radio Network.
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8: Here's Lanark Leeds' three-day forecast. Tonight we'll have clear skies with fog patches developing overnight with a low of +3 and a risk of frost. Tomorrow we can expect it to be mainly cloudy with possible showers in the afternoon and a high of 17. And Monday, mix of sun and clouds with possible showers continuing, high of 13. I'm Alyssa Brush with Lanark Leeds Breaking and Local News.
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9: Here's Lanark Leeds 3-day forecast. Tonight we'll have clear skies with fog patches developing overnight with a low of +3 and a risk of frost. Tomorrow we can expect it to be mainly cloudy with possible showers in the afternoon and a high of 17. And Monday, mix of sun and clouds with possible showers continuing, high of 13. I'm Melissa Brush with Lanark Leeds Breaking and Local News. 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
9: Here's Lanark Leeds' three-day forecast. Tonight we'll have clear skies with fog patches developing overnight with a low of +3 and a risk of frost. Tomorrow we can expect it to be mainly cloudy with possible showers in the afternoon and a high of 17. And Monday, mix of sun and clouds with possible showers continuing, high of 13. I'm Alyssa Brush with Lanark Leeds Breaking and Local News.

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3: Here's Lanark Leeds 3-day forecast. Today we'll have a mix of sun and clouds with possible showers later on in the afternoon, high of 17. Tonight we'll have cloudy periods with possible showers continuing and we'll get down to a low of 6. Tomorrow we can expect a mix of sun and clouds with possible showers, high 14. And Tuesday, a mix of sun and clouds with a high of 13. I'm Melissa Brush with Lanark Leeds Breaking and Local News.

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1: Here's Lanark Leeds 3-day forecast. Today, we'll have a mix of sun and clouds with possible showers later on in the afternoon, high of 17. Tonight, we'll have cloudy periods with possible showers continuing, and we'll get down to a low of 6. Tomorrow, we can expect a mix of sun and clouds with possible showers, high of 14. And Tuesday, mix of sun and clouds with a high of 13. I'm Melissa Brush with Lanark Leeds Breaking and Local News.

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3: 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But I got a wedding invite recently, and there was one part of the invite that I kind of misunderstood. 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
3: Here's Lanark Leeds' 3-day forecast. Today, we'll have a mix of sun and clouds with possible showers later on in the afternoon, high of 17. Tonight, we'll have cloudy periods with possible showers continuing, and we'll get down to a low of 6. Tomorrow, we can expect a mix of sun and clouds with possible showers, high 14. And Tuesday, a mix of sun and clouds with a high of 13. 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
1: Here's Lanark Leeds' three-day forecast. Today, we'll have a mix of sun and clouds with possible showers later on in the afternoon, high of 17. Tonight, we'll have cloudy periods with possible showers continuing, and we'll get down to a low of 6. Tomorrow, we can expect a mix of sun and clouds with possible showers, high 14. And Tuesday, mix of sun and clouds with a high of 13. I'm Melissa Brush with Lanark Leeds Breaking and Local News.

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3: 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They're getting divorced more than they're getting married. But I got a wedding invite recently, and there was one part of the invite that I kind of misunderstood. 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
3: Here's Lanark Leeds 3-day forecast. Today we'll have a mix of sun and clouds with possible showers later on in the afternoon, high of 17. Tonight we'll have cloudy periods with possible showers continuing and we'll get down to a low of 6. Tomorrow we can expect a mix of sun and clouds with possible showers, high 14. And Tuesday, mix of sun and clouds with a high of 13. I'm Melissa Brush with Lanark Leeds Breaking and Local News.
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4: Here's Lanark Leeds 3-day forecast. Today, we'll have a mix of sun and clouds with possible showers later on in the afternoon, high of 17. Tonight, we'll have cloudy periods with possible showers continuing, and we'll get down to a low of 6. Tomorrow, we can expect a mix of sun and clouds with possible showers, high 14. And Tuesday, mix of sun and clouds with a high of 13. I'm Melissa Brush with Lanark Leeds Breaking and Local News.

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3: 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They're getting divorced more than they're getting married. But I got a wedding invite recently, and there was one part of the invite that I kind of misunderstood. 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
3: Here's Lanark Leeds' three-day forecast. Today, we'll have a mix of sun and clouds with possible showers later on in the afternoon, high of 17. Tonight, we'll have cloudy periods with possible showers continuing, and we'll get down to a low of 6. Tomorrow, we can expect a mix of sun and clouds with possible showers, high 14. And Tuesday, a mix of sun and clouds with a high of 13. I'm Melissa Brush with Lanark Leeds' breaking and local news.

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1: Here's Lanark Leeds' three-day forecast. Today, we'll have a mix of sun and clouds with possible showers later on in the afternoon, high of 17. Tonight, we'll have cloudy periods with possible showers continuing, and we'll get down to a low of 6. Tomorrow, we can expect a mix of sun and clouds with possible showers, high 14. And Tuesday, a mix of sun and clouds with a high of 13. I'm Melissa Brush with Lanark Leeds Breaking and Local News.

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3: 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But I got a wedding invite recently, and there was one part of the invite that I kind of misunderstood. 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
3: Here's Lanark Leeds 3-day forecast. Today we'll have a mix of sun and clouds with possible showers later on in the afternoon, high of 17. Tonight we'll have cloudy periods with possible showers continuing and we'll get down to a low of 6. Tomorrow we can expect a mix of sun and clouds with possible showers, high 14. And Tuesday, a mix of sun and clouds with a high of 13. 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
1: Here's Lanark Leeds' 3-day forecast. Today, we'll have a mix of sun and clouds with possible showers later on in the afternoon, high of 17. Tonight, we'll have cloudy periods with possible showers continuing, and we'll get down to a low of 6. Tomorrow, we can expect a mix of sun and clouds with possible showers, high of 14. And Tuesday, a mix of sun and clouds with a high of 13. 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
3: Here's Lanark Leeds 3-day forecast. Today we'll have a mix of sun and clouds with possible showers later on in the afternoon, high of 17. Tonight we'll have cloudy periods with possible showers continuing and we'll get down to a low of 6. Tomorrow we can expect a mix of sun and clouds with possible showers, high 14. And Tuesday, mix of sun and clouds with a high of 13. I'm Alyssa Brush with Lanark Leeds Breaking and Local News.

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1: Here's Lanark Leeds 3-day forecast. Today, we'll have a mix of sun and clouds with possible showers later on in the afternoon, high of 17. Tonight, we'll have cloudy periods with possible showers continuing, and we'll get down to a low of 6. Tomorrow, we can expect a mix of sun and clouds with possible showers, high 14. And Tuesday, mix of sun and clouds with a high of 13. I'm Alyssa Brush with Lanark Leeds Breaking and Local News.

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4: Here's Lanark Leeds' three-day forecast. We have a yellow advisory in effect for frost. Temperatures are expected to fall to near the freezing mark early this morning. Today, we'll have increasing cloudiness with 40% chance of showers this afternoon and a high of 17. Tonight will be mainly cloudy with possible showers continuing and we'll get down to a low of 6. Tomorrow, we can expect it to be mainly cloudy with possible showers and a high of 12. And Tuesday, a mix of sun and clouds with a high of 13. I'm Alyssa Barash with Lanark Leeds Breaking and Local News. 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
5: Here's Lanark Lead's three-day forecast. We have a yellow advisory in effect for frost. Temperatures are expected to fall to near the freezing mark early this morning. Today we'll have increasing cloudiness with 40% chance of showers this afternoon and a high of 17. Tonight will be mainly cloudy with possible showers continuing and we'll get down to a low of 6. Tomorrow we can expect it to be mainly cloudy with possible showers and a high of 12. And Tuesday, mix of sun and clouds with a high of 13. I'm Alyssa Barash with Lanark Lead's breaking and local news.
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6: Here's Lanark Leeds 3-day forecast. We have a yellow advisory in effect for frost. Temperatures are expected to fall to near the freezing mark early this morning. Today we'll have increasing cloudiness with 40% chance of showers this afternoon and a high of 17. Tonight will be mainly cloudy with possible showers continuing and we'll get down to a low of 6. Tomorrow we can expect it to be mainly cloudy with possible showers and a high of 12. And Tuesday, mix of sun and clouds with a high of 13. I'm Alyssa Barash with Lanark Leeds Breaking and Local News.
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Good morning and welcome into 4 hours of great songs and great memories. This is the Sunday Morning Music Vault. Thanks for joining me by the radio again this morning. I'm Jerry Hamill. Nice to be along with you. That romantic ballad from Eric Clapton was number 16 the summer of 1978. Wonderful tonight. The morning got underway with a song that was originally recorded by Canadians Robbie Lane and the Disciples in 1966. The best-known version of Soul Deep from 1969, top 40 hit for The Box Tops. Here's Jerry's Deep Cut, the first of four this morning as we reach over to unlock my personal vault. And we pull out this song, Smoke from a Distant Fire, a song by American duo Sanford Townsend Band. It was released as a single in 1977 from their self-titled debut album. The Sanford Townsend Band featured keyboardists Ed Sanford from Montgomery, Alabama, and Johnny Townsend from Tuscaloosa, Alabama. They had previously worked together in a Tuscaloosa-based band called The Heart. That's not to be confused with the band Heart, fronted by Ann and Nancy Wilson. After reuniting in Los Angeles, Sanford and Townsend signed a publishing deal with Chapel Music and began writing songs, most notably Peacemaker for Loggins and Messina, which was co-written by Kenny Loggins. Their 1976 self-titled album, recorded at the famous Muscle Shoals Studios in Alabama, started getting attention when Smoke from a Distant Fire was released. The song peaked at number 9 on the Hot 100 September of 1977, the duo's only top 40 hit. Here's Smoke from a Distant Fire by the Sanford Townsend Band. It's Jerry's Deep Cut on the Sunday Morning Music Vault.

0: This is the Sunday Morning Music Vault. Thanks for listening. I'm Jerry Hamill. That song was originally conceived as a TV commercial for a bank. For the Carpenters, We've Only Just Begun was their second time in the top 10. The 1972 number 2 hit was Grammy nominated for Record and Song of the Year, and now in the Grammy Hall of Fame. On the way, Paul Anka. He made his acting debut this week in 1959. The film was called Girls Town, starring Mamie Van Doren. Paul Anka played a singer in the film. Paul Anka's number one from the summer of 1974, You're Having My Baby. But first, it's the best-selling single this week in 1965. From the McCoys, Hang On Sloopy. Sunday Morning Music Vault next.
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0: It's the Sunday Morning Music Vault. I'm Jerry Hamill. Good to be with you this morning. Eagles' New Kid in Town was the first single release from that amazing album, Hotel California. The Grammy Award-winning single was number one early 1977. Now, On the Way, a song that was written and recorded originally by Bob Dylan in 1967, re-recorded and released by the band from their debut album, Music from Big Pink. From the summer of 1968, the band with I Shall Be Released, but first, a 1963 best-selling number one from the Four Seasons, Walk Like a Man, on the Sunday Morning Music Vault.
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7: Here's Lanark Leeds' three-day forecast. Today we'll have increasing cloudiness with 40% chance of showers this afternoon and a high of 17. Tonight will be mainly cloudy with possible showers continuing and we'll get down to a low of 6. Tomorrow we can expect it to be mainly cloudy with possible showers and a high of 12. And Tuesday, a mix of sun and clouds with a high of 13. I'm Alyssa Barash with Lanark Leeds Breaking and Local News.
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0: This is the Sunday Morning Music Fall Time. Jerry Hamill, David Bowie, Young Americans, the title track from his breakthrough album in the U.S., his first top 10. The single peaked at number 28, and here's a little bit of trivia for you. Backing vocalist on that recording, a young and then unknown Luther Vandross. I invite you to stick around for the second hour of the Sunday Morning Music Vault. Hour two will kick off with Lobo's debut single from 1971. October of 1971, Walt Disney World in Orlando opened. Greenpeace was founded in Vancouver, B.C. And earlier that year, Kent LaVoie, a.k.a. Lobo, released his debut single, reaching the top 10 with Me and You and a Dog Named Boo. That soft rock classic, plus another Jerry's Deep Cut featuring the British band Jigsaw at 9. Still to come, more great songs and great memories. Up next, The Byrds from 1965. Their number one, based on scripture from the book of Ecclesiastes, Turn, Turn, Turn. Thanks for listening. 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
3: Here's Lanark Leeds' three-day forecast. Today we'll have increasing cloudiness with 40% chance of showers this afternoon and a high of 17. Tonight will be mainly cloudy with possible showers continuing and we'll get down to a low of 6. Tomorrow we can expect it to be mainly cloudy with possible showers and a high of 12. And Tuesday, a mix of sun and clouds with a high of 13. I'm Alyssa Barash with Lanark Leeds Breaking and Local News.
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Great songs, great memories. The Sunday Morning Music Vault. Good morning. I'm Jerry Hamill. That's the theme to the 1967 film To Sir With Love, starring Sidney Poitier and its singer, Lulu. Number one and 3 weeks as the best-selling single, mid-October 1967, To Sir With Love. Lobo opened the Sunday Morning Music Vault second hour. His real name, Kent Lavoie. Me and You and a Dog Named Boo was Lobo's 1971 debut single, reaching number five on the Hot 100 and the first of several number ones on the Easy Listening chart. Here's Jerry's deep cut for this hour, reaching over to unlock my personal vault. And we'll pull out this one. Sky High by the British band Jigsaw. The band was fronted by the singer-songwriter duo of Clive Scott and Des Dyer for most of the band's existence. Sky High was composed by Scott and Dyer and was released as a single in 1975, used as the main title theme to the film The Man from Hong Kong. Doesn't sound familiar? It was a Chinese action film that satirized James Bond and Dirty Harry films. The song was a nationwide hit late 1975, reaching number three on the Hot 100 and number four on the Adult Contemporary chart. 2 years later, the song gained wider commercial success in Japan, peaking at number two on that country's single chart and selling about 570,000 copies. Here's Sky High by Jigsaw, Jerry's deep cut on the Sunday Morning Music Vault.

0: Yeah, Sunday Morning Music Vault. I'm Jerry Hamill. Thanks for listening for great songs and great memories. She Loves You from the Beatles, number one hit, and they performed that song on a British television show, Ready, Steady, Go. It was their first appearance on that show, October 4th of 1963. Also performing and interviewing the Beatles was established star Dusty Springfield. All right, I failed to mention this last week, and I want to get it on here. Randy Bachman turned 83 on September 27th. Still rocking. Member of Bachman Turner Overdrive, of course, and the Guess Who. The Guess Who had a number one Canadian hit in 1969 that also reached the U.S. top 10. On the way, it's the Guess Who with Laughing. Up next, Grammy-nominated number three song from 1972 for Carly Simon. She wrote it while she was waiting for her date to arrive. That date? Cat Stevens. Carly Simon's anticipation. Straight ahead on the Sunday Morning Music Vault.
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0: Sunday Morning Music Vault. I'm Jerry Hamill, and the song that has been recorded by more than 300 different artists over the history of music, the likes of Little Richard, Hank Ballard, the Beatles, James Brown, but the Grammy Hall of Fame version belongs to Wilbert Harrison, 1959 chart topper, Kansas City. Canadian Songwriter Hall of Fame inductee Andy Kim on the way with his 1970 Canadian Top 10, the cover of Be My Baby. But first, Elvis Presley from 1960, number one best-selling single that knocked Percy Faith's Theme from a Summer Place out of the top spot. It had remained there as the best-selling single for 8 weeks. Elvis Presley with Stuck on You on the Sunday Morning Music Vault next.
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7: Here's Lanark Leeds 3-day forecast. Today we'll have increasing cloudiness with 40% chance of showers this afternoon and a high of 17. Tonight will be mainly cloudy with possible showers continuing and we'll get down to a low of 6. Tomorrow we can expect it to be mainly cloudy with possible showers and a high of 12. And Tuesday, mix of sun and clouds with a high of 13. I'm Alyssa Barush with Lanark Leeds Breaking and Local News.
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8: 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The greatest hits of the 60s and 70s.

Hey, thanks for enjoying the Sunday Morning Music Vault. I'm Jerry Hamill. Glad they broke up. He's no good. Number one from 1974 for the 11-time Grammy Award winner, including a Lifetime Achievement Honor, Linda Ronstadt's You're No Good. Well, a sneak peek into the second half of the Sunday Morning Music Vault. Hour three will continue with more great songs and great memories, opening with one of Creedence Clearwater Revival's biggest hits from 1969. October of 1969, the New York Mets upset the Baltimore Orioles 4-1 to win the World Series. Monty Python's Flying Circus first aired on BBC television. Creedence Clearwater Revival's album Green River was number one on the album chart, and one of its biggest hits peaked at number two that summer. Bad Moon Rising, plus another Jerry's Deep Cut featuring Connie Francis at 10. Up next, the Jackson 5. Their first number one, released October of 1969 and topping the charts by January of 1970, I Want You Back. Thanks for listening. This is the Sunday Morning Music Vault.

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4: Here's Lanark Leeds' three-day forecast. Today we'll have increasing cloudiness.

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Great songs, great memories. Thanks for listening. I'm Jerry Hamill. Stevie Wonder from Songs in the Key of Life. That album released September 28th of 1976, 50 years ago. Sir Duke was a number one hit on the Hot 100 and R&B chart, and honoring his musical influences and heroes. Oh, by the way, Songs in the Key of Life debuted at number one on the album charts October 8th of 1976. Huge album. In your collection, me too. All right, well, we also heard from Creedence Clearwater Revival, Bad Moon Rising, number two from the summer of 1969. One of their biggest hits from the album Green River that topped the album chart for 4 weeks in October of 1969. Hey, let's get into another Jerry's Deep Cut, opening my personal vault and unlocking this song. Everybody's Somebody's Fool by Connie Francis. Despite 13 previous charting top 40 hit singles, this was her very first number one hit on the Billboard Hot 100. Everybody's Somebody's Fool was intended as the B-side for Jealous of You, which, like Francis's previous A-side hit Mama, was a ballad of Italian origin. However, most American radio stations preferred to play Everybody's Somebody's Fool, and while Jealous of You did reach number 19, Everybody's Somebody's Fool reached number one on the Hot 100 June of 1960. And remained there the following week. It was the first song by a female artist to reach the top position on the Hot 100. It was also the first of Francis's three number ones and also number two on the R&B chart, and was the only one of her major hits to cross over to the country and western chart, where it peaked at number 24. Everybody's Somebody's Fool by Connie Francis. Jerry's Deep Cut on the Sunday Morning Music Vault.

0: Great songs, great memories. It's the Sunday Morning Music Vault. Glad you're along. I'm Jerry Hamill. Considered his signature song, Glen Campbell, Rhinestone Cowboy. Popular both country and pop, topping the charts in 1975. On the Way, a 1975 Canadian classic from a Quebec artist who had hits in both French and English. Pagliaro, What the Hell I Got. But first, a number one hit that was recorded by several artists, including Tony Bennett, who reached number 20 with the song. For Bobby Vinton, it was the best-selling single for 4 weeks, the autumn of 1963. Bobby Vinton, Blue Velvet, on the Sunday Morning Music Vault next.
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1: 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The greatest hits of the 60s and 70s.

0: This is the Sunday Morning Music Vault. Jerry Hamill with you. And that Grammy Hall of Fame song was inducted twice. The first time, number one hit for Ray Charles, Georgia on My Mind, 1960. And the second time was the 1930 recording by its composer, Hoagie Carmichael, and his orchestra. On the way, a teen tragedy. With roots back to 1961, it was a Canadian number one hit in 1973 for the Oshawa group Wednesday. The song, Last Kiss. Up next, a 1967 classic that was written and originally recorded by Otis Redding. It became Aretha Franklin's breakthrough hit and signature song, the Grammy Award-winning Respect, on the Sunday Morning Music Vault.
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7: Here's Lanark Leeds' three-day forecast. Today we'll have increasing cloudiness with 40% chance of showers this afternoon and a high of 17. Tonight will be mainly cloudy with possible showers continuing and we'll get down to a low of 6. Tomorrow we can expect it to be mainly cloudy with possible showers and a high of 12. And Tuesday, a mix of sun and clouds with a high of 13. I'm Alyssa Barash with Lanark Leeds Breaking and Local News.
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0: Sunday Morning Music Vault. I'm Jerry Hamill. Top 10 from 1978, Walter Egan's first and biggest hit, Magnet and Steel. Stevie Nicks and Lindsey Buckingham of Fleetwood Mac sang backup vocals on that song. It was actually Lindsey Buckingham who produced the single. Stevie Nicks was the inspiration for the song. Walter Egan was absolutely, he was smitten with her. All right, stick around for the final hour of the Sunday Morning Music Vault. Hour four will be filled with so many more great songs and great memories, starting with a 1961 chart topper for Dion. October of 1961, the CTV television network was launched. The Dick Van Dyke Show debuted on CBS. And Dion was atop the Hot 100 with Runaround Sue. That Grammy Hall of Fame song plus another Jerry's Deep Cut featuring the Diamonds at 11. Up next, Manfred Mann with their chart-topping hit from October of 1964. Doo-wah diddy diddy. Thanks for listening. This is the Sunday Morning Music Vault.
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6: Here's Lanark Leeds' three-day forecast. Today we'll have increasing cloudiness with 40% chance of showers this afternoon and a high of 17. Tonight will be mainly cloudy with possible showers continuing and we'll get down to a low of 6. Tomorrow we can expect it to be mainly cloudy with possible showers and a high of 12. And Tuesday, a mix of sun and clouds with a high of 13. I'm Alyssa Brush with Lanark Leeds Breaking and Local News.
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7: 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The greatest hits of the 60s and 70s.

Great songs, great memories into our final hour. It's the Sunday Morning Music Vault. I'm Jerry Hamill. Thanks for listening. Allman Brothers with Ramblin' Man, the best-selling single, October of 1973, their highest charting song of their career. They're only top 10, reaching number 2. Dion started off the final hour with Run Around Sue. This is after he split from the Belmonts, the song going number 1, October of 1961. The Grammy Hall of Fame song is considered by Rolling Stone magazine one of the 500 greatest songs of all time. Here's the final Jerry's Deep Cut for this morning. Let's reach over and unlock my personal vault, pulling out this one. It's Little Darlin' by the Diamonds. This was originally recorded by the Gladiolas, a black vocal group from rural South Carolina. After coming up with the song, they were able to put up enough money to record it in Nashville at the end of 1956. Early in 1957, it was released as their first single, going to number 11 on the R&B charts. The Gladiolas later changed their name to Maurice Williams and the Zodiacs. Little Darlin' was written by leader Maurice Williams, inspired by the same girl who was, the subject of the 1960 Hot 100 chart topper Stay. Little Darlin' really took off when it was covered later in 1957 by the Diamonds, a white group from Toronto that had a 1956 hit with Frankie Lyman and the teenager song Why Do Fools Fall in Love. On the U.S. charts, the Diamonds took Little Darlin' to number 2, where it stayed for 8 weeks. Here's Little Darlin' by the Diamonds, Jerry's Deep Cut on the Sunday Morning Music Vault.

0: Sunday Morning Music Vault with Earth, Wind, and Fire, Shining Star. Their first number one. It was number one on both the Hot 100 and Soul charts. The Grammy Hall of Fame song was the best-selling single for 1 week in May of 1975. Jerry Hamill, nice to be along with you, and going to hear from Edward Bear from 1970. Their first hit, reaching number five in Canada, and it was their first top 40 in the U.S. as well, You, Me, and Mexico. Straight ahead, Captain and Tennille with their comeback hit, written by Tony Tennille about her husband, Daryl Dragon. Sexy number one from 1980. Do That to Me One More Time. Sunday Morning Music Vault.
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0: This is the Sunday Morning Music Vault. I'm Jerry Hamill. Thank you for listening for great songs and great memories. That's the debut single for the Traveling Wilburys, their most successful single, released October of 1988. The British supergroup, every member gone. George Harrison, Jeff Lynne, Bob Dylan, Roy Orbison, Tom Petty, Traveling Wilburys, Handle With Care. On the way, two top 10 firsts. From one of Canada's most honored singer-songwriters, Joni Mitchell. Her biggest hit, and was her first and only U.S. top 10, reaching number 7 in 1974 with Help Me. Straight ahead, the first U.S. top 10 for The Hollies, reaching number 5 in 1966, also number 1 in Canada, The Hollies with Bus Stop. 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
8: Here's Lanark Leeds' three-day forecast. Today we'll have increasing cloudiness with 40% chance of showers this afternoon and a high of 17. Tonight will be mainly cloudy with possible showers continuing and we'll get down to a low of 6. Tomorrow we can expect it to be mainly cloudy with possible showers and a high of 12. And Tuesday, a mix of sun and clouds with a high of 13. I'm Alyssa Barash with Lanark Leeds Breaking and Local News.
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0: It's the Sunday Morning Music Vault. 1968, Crimson and Clover marked a change of direction for Tommy James and the Shondells. Their best-selling song ever was number one, selling an estimated 5 million copies. And with that, you and I have just about come to the end of another 4 hours with some of the greatest hits from some of the greatest decades of pop and rock. Thanks for joining me by the radio again this morning for the Sunday Morning Music Vault. Love to hear from you. Maybe you've got a request or just want to say hi. 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And as always, Sarah and Emily, thank you so much for your contributions and making the show happen every single week. Until next Sunday, 8 till noon, I'm Jerry Hamill. Stay well, stay safe. Still to come before 12, more great songs and great memories. Up next, one of the best-selling artists in history, Neil Diamond. From 1970, the million-selling number one, Cracklin' Rosie. Talk to you next week. This is the Sunday Morning Music Vault.
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With 40% chance of showers this afternoon and a high of 17. Tonight will be mainly cloudy with possible showers continuing and we'll get down to a low of 6. Tomorrow we can expect it to be mainly cloudy with possible showers and a high of 12. And Tuesday, mix of sun and clouds with a high of 13. I'm Alyssa Barash with Lanark Leeds Breaking and Local News. My

0: My FM in the afternoon, it's Wendy and Keith, and we're into another weekend, a full week of guesses. So we figured we'd give you a recap for My FM in the Morning Cash FX.
1: Yeah, we'll show a little bit of mercy and tell you some of the incorrect answers that we had this week. So whenever you hear that sound come 8 o'clock Monday morning, do not guess any of these things because they were already guessed this week. Champagne cork, ping pong ball, tab on a can, mason jar lid, and call waiting beep.
0: Just in case. One more time so people know not to guess them.
1: Champagne cork, ping pong ball, tab on a can, mason jar lid, call waiting beep. Do not guess those Monday morning. Otherwise, you're going to be getting another and then you got to, you know, wait till another day goes by and another 25 bucks gets added to the pot.
0: So we're at 225 Monday morning, and it could be yours if you get the sound right.
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0: My FM in the afternoon, it's Wendy and Keith. And when you think of fashion icons in the music world, who do you think of?
1: Has to be people from like the 1990s. There were some pretty iconic like flowers and just bright colors and yeah, just a lot going on.
0: Yeah, well, Mel C from the Spice Girls, aka Sporty Spice.
1: Oh, yes.
0: She is doing a little team up with Uber and the Australian Red Cross, and she's donating some of her like classic outfits to this big clothing drive they're doing. So, very cool stuff. And here's the thing. I'm not a very fashion-forward person.
1: Really?
0: Yes, as I sit here in my plain white t-shirt. she's donating like a green and yellow tracksuit, which I mean, I assume would be like the Adidas ones that she wore like all the times back in the day.
1: I feel like matching tracksuits are back in too.
0: Yeah. What else have we got here? Like a little black Gucci dress and like a gray sequin suit she wore for Live in London, which as a vaguely Spice aware person, I don't know any of those things, but
1: a lot of these items, like, yes, maybe wear like once just to say that you did, but a lot of them you're framing and you're not touching.
0: Well, yeah, that's the thing. Like, so let's say, like, I get it's for a good cause, like it's for the Red Cross and stuff like that, and people are going to buy these things and it's going to be very crazy, but like, yeah, what do you do if you do that? Like, you just have pants on your wall at home?
1: If there are like any of the Spice Girls, yes. And the thing that I love about the Spice Girls is they kind of cover all of the different styles, right? Like you have like really like posh stuff, you have sporty stuff, like
0: you have scary stuff.
1: you have baby stuff. That's not what I was doing, but I see how you got to that conclusion. Mm-hmm. But yeah, my point is there's so many different styles, and I think they're a lot of fun.
0: All right, so if there's like one Spice Girl who you could dress like all the time, which one would it be?
1: Any of them, because I really like their stuff, but the main item I would want would be those like thick platform heels that they had, like mm-hmm. those iconic heels. I've always wanted a pair of those.
0: Like a big London Jack outfit?
1: Yeah.
0: Then why not go for the Ginger Spice look then?
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6: Here's Lanark Leeds' three-day forecast. Today we'll have increasing cloudiness with 40% chance of showers this afternoon and a high of 17. Tonight will be mainly cloudy with possible showers continuing and we'll get down to a low of 6. Tomorrow we can expect it to be mainly cloudy with possible showers and a high of 12. And Tuesday a mix of sun and clouds with a high of 13. I'm Alyssa Barash with Lanark Leeds Breaking and Local News. My

0: 5M in the afternoon. It's Wendy and Keith. We are into October, so you know what that means.
1: Yep. Existential dread sets in because September flew by and Halloween right around the corner, rocketing towards us. But new movies in theaters, so that's always a good thing. Coming up this month, maybe like the most, I'd say, polarizing movie that I've seen coming up in a long time. Digger, like Tom Cruise's new movie, is opening up, and like the critics are literally like right down the middle on this thing. Some of them are saying it's really, really good. Some of them are saying it's like a complete, just insane flop fest.
0: What's it about?
1: That's the thing. They haven't really said. And like, I've been really trying to stay away from previews on it just because I kind of want to experience it. But Tom Cruise is like aged up. He's got like old man prosthetics. And apparently it's got something to do with like the end of the world or something. But
0: I would say it's Tom Cruise. There has to be action in there.
1: But I don't know if there is. Like, that's the thing. Other people still haven't really clarified whether or not it's a musical. Some people think it's
0: a musical.
1: Happy. Yeah.
0: Wow.
1: I mean, he's done them before. So
0: he has? What musical is he in?
1: Rock of Ages, Wendy.
0: Oh, how dare I?
1: So yeah, that opens tomorrow. So it's going to be very interesting to see that. Also opening tomorrow, Verity. It's like another psychological thriller with Anne Hathaway and I think Josh Hartnett is in that one too.
0: And also Dakota Johnson.
1: Yes. That's what else we got opening this month. Other Mommy, horror movie, if you're into the spooky stuff, because, you know, we are getting into Halloween season.
0: I was going to say, are they all going to be horror this month? But no.
1: There's a bunch, but not as many as you think. Also, Whale Fall, that one looks pretty cool. A guy gets swallowed by a whale when he's out in the middle of the ocean.
0: Oh, I see the commercials for that all the time.
1: Yeah, very, very cool looking. Also starring the guy who's also in Resident Evil right now in theaters, but that opened last weekend. So that's another good one if you're looking for a Halloween recommendation, though. Coming up, next week, there's also We're Way Past Making Friends. It's kind of it's The Social Reckoning. The tagline is We're Way Past Making Friends, but that opens. It's all about like a lawsuit that got filed against Meta and Facebook and stuff like that. If you're into those kind of, I don't know if like it's a procedural, but it's definitely more drama than anything else. There's also what else we got? You Can See Everything. There's so many things opening up in theaters this month. But yeah, especially if you're into the spooky stuff, definitely want to be putting Resident Evil and probably Other Mommy at the top of the list for the two you want to go see.

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2: 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Always beautiful. I love love, and I love weddings, Lorena.
3: Yeah, I haven't been invited to one in a while. All my friends are older. They're getting divorced more than they're getting married. But I got a wedding invite recently, and there was one part of the invite that I kind of misunderstood. We'll talk about that tomorrow.
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0: iFam in the afternoon. It's Wendy and Keith.
1: What in the word?
0: It is What in the Word, where I give a word and you see how smart you are by defining it for me. Keith likes to brag and say that he's like all-knowing. So let's put him to the test and see if he is indeed all-knowing.
2: Just like one of those Zoltar machines back in the day. What's the word, Wendy?
0: Heterodox.
2: Heterodox.
0: H-E-T-E-R-O-D-O-X. Heterodox.
2: Well, hetero would mean one, kind of like a binary thing. So I'm assuming dox, what would that be for like a suffix? Like one way of doing things.
0: Can you be a little bit more specific? When you say one way of doing things, do you mean like in the norm, out of the norm? Like what do you mean?
2: Oh, something's like paradoxical. That means you don't, or like it doesn't really make sense. Like it's kind of like a contradiction. But if it's a heterodox, that means it's got like one definition.
0: The two new facility members' heterodox approach to teaching science initially met with some resistance from their peers. Does that help you?
2: Okay, no, you use it in a sentence that isn't written down somewhere.
0: So basically it describes something such as an idea or a belief that is contrary to or different from an acknowledged standard.
2: Wouldn't that just be like, yeah, you could get away with saying like anything else other than a word that nobody will ever use? Like a heterodox, like just, I don't know.
0: Are you going to admit defeat? You're kind of on the right path.
2: Yeah,
0: so.
2: It's a ridiculous word. I'll never admit defeat, but I will say I think it needs to have its definition changed. How about that?
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0: FM in the afternoon. It's Wendy and Keith. Have you ever been doing something and realized maybe I might have ruined the moment?
1: You have more times than I can count.
0: So the reason I'm asking is because today somehow I ended up in the middle of these like really expensive sports cars, and I don't know how, and they were clearly going somewhere, and there were people watching the line, and I feel like you have nice, and then my car, and then nice, and not that my car isn't nice, but it's not $100,000.
1: Certainly not.
0: Yeah. So I felt like people were like watching these like sports cars go through, and then I was like, oh, I didn't realize that I entered this parade.
1: Yeah, that's a little rough. See, I see that all the time where I live. Like, it's along a back route, and there's always people doing that. There's always like big gaggles of bikers going through and stuff like that, and fancy cars. So I do see that quite often. But yeah, it's always weird when there's like one random one in the middle. Like, you can tell somehow they just like snuck in there, like in Christmas Vacation, when he kind of just like gradually like shifts underneath the transport. It's like, how did this did you get in there?
0: But and yeah, no, it's, I realize it's because they were at a stop sign and then I went, because normally it's like you go, you know how stop signs work, like you go, I go, that type thing.
1: Yes, I do know how stop signs work, oddly enough.
0: So, but I just didn't process like that I should wait for them all to go. It just didn't cross my mind at the time. I mean, obviously it is now.
1: Yeah, but no, I've ruined stuff before, but I think bigger stakes than this, because I mean, really all you did was just deny a bunch of people that can afford $100,000 cars the ability to have all their $100,000 cars together. But like, I mean, there are bigger things that you can ruin just by, you know, showing up in the middle of it, such as the time when my friends picked me up. We were all gonna kidnap our friend and take him away for like a guy's weekend kind of thing, except the night before I may have had a little too much to drink and kind of spilled the beans on that.
0: So you ruined the kidnapping.
1: I did. And I mean, of all the kidnappings I could have ruined, like,
0: not the good one.
1: No.
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6: Here's Lanark Leeds 3-day forecast. Today we'll have increasing cloudiness with 40% chance of showers this afternoon and a high of 17. Tonight will be mainly cloudy with possible showers continuing, and we'll get down to a low of 6. Tomorrow we can expect it to be mainly cloudy with possible showers and a high of 12. And Tuesday, a mix of sun and clouds with a high of 13. I'm Alyssa Barash with Lanark Leeds Breaking and Local News.

0: My Fam in the Afternoon. It's Wendy and Keith. Do, do, do, do, do, do.
1: I don't know.
0: You don't like that? You don't, like, understand that sound? Have you ever been to a hockey game?
1: Yeah, I don't recall ever hearing that.
0: Do, do, do, do, do, do. I don't, like, resemble the sound.
1: I, what?
0: No.
1: No, I.
0: Can I play it for you?
1: Are you going for, like, the, burr, burr, burr, burr, burr, like the Let's Go Senators?
0: Yeah.
1: Yeah.
0: Oh, that didn't.
1: You put an extra do in there, and also, like, went do, do, do, do, do.
0: Do, do.
1: Okay, Nardwar.
0: Okay, well, anyways, we all aren't perfect like you, but what is great is a chance for that we have for you to win some tickets.
1: Yeah, we are doing our Great Canadian Getaway Contest. We want to send you and a friend to Toronto on March 27th to go check out the Sens take on the Leafs. We're going to hook you up with those hockey tickets. We're going to get you one night stay at the Royal York. 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And if you want a little preview of how that game is going to play out, the Sens home, well, I guess it's not their home opener. 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Who wins? Who loses? We'll find out Saturday. 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
4: 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But I got a wedding invite recently, and there was one part of the invite that I kind of misunderstood. 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

0: My Fam in the Afternoon, it's Wendy and Keith, and not too long ago, we talked about how a new cat, like a little cheetah-type thing, mm-hmm. a big cat, not like a house cat, but a big cat was discovered for the first time in over 100 years, and now, guess what?
1: We got another new animal?
0: Yes! How did you know?
1: Well, you teed it up for me, and I just took a swing.
0: So, a new penguin has been discovered for the first time in over 100 years. A little pangu.
1: So, do we know, a name, what it looks like, any of that stuff?
0: Okay, so let's see if I can say these names right. So, basically, the Gentoo penguin was thought to be, a single widespread species, but now researchers are discovering that there are four separate species. So, they kind of knew, I guess, about, three of them, but now a new one, a fourth one, which was previously unknown, has been discovered. So, this is a big deal.
1: Do we know if there's already a penguin named Pengu out there? He needs some love. We got to get him an actual penguin. He needs to be named after something. They've got animals named after characters already. Mm-hmm. why not Pengu?
0: Wait, I'm realizing now that researchers might have actually named it the Southeastern Gentoo penguin, but that's not a great name, but I like Pengu better.
1: There you go. Ask and answer. Nobody ever call him that again. It's Pengu now.
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0: MyFam in the afternoon. It's Wendy and Keith. So you know, did you approve of how I said your name? I wasn't yelling at you.
1: Yes, I liked it.
0: Okay, excellent. Stamp of approval there. And you know how we just, when we're around our bestest friends forever, like you and I, you just become silly gooses and, you know, you become, I guess, dumber for lack of a better term.
1: Yeah, I do honk at you quite often.
0: Yeah. Well, there's actually a reason behind that, and it's called social disinhibition.
1: So that just means, like, the more you're around somebody, the more like you are to kind of let yourself be yourself?
0: Yeah. So there's, like, a lack of restraint and ability to control impulses. And, like, sometimes, you know, when you're with your best friend, you might do maybe stupid things, not make the best decisions like that. You would normally be, like, smarter with other people. But because you're with your best friend and you have your guards down, basically, that you're breaking the social norms and you're ignoring kind of those, like, personal and maybe like professional maybe boundaries.
1: I feel like this is the long way around you admitting something. Like, you know how you just let your guard down sometimes. Sometimes you gotta do this. Like,
0: no, not letting my guard down, but I will say, or not admitting to anything I should say, but I will say one time when this guy and I like stopped seeing each other, one of my best friends, you know, Vanessa, we went to his house and we put rubber ducks all around his house. Like all on the lawn and like everywhere, like all around. And yeah, so anyway, so but again, stupid things that I wouldn't probably do with anyone else, but here I am with her and we're like, yeah, this is a great idea.
1: And you realize you could have like not admitted this, but it was just like
0: you needed an example.
1: Ducks wasn't what I was expecting. I don't know what I would expect in that situation. Also, why ducks? Was there like symbolism?
0: No, I just
1: was his last name Kennard or
0: no, we just didn't want a teepee because we thought that was a waste. It's an expensive world. It's a waste. So
1: ducks more affordable than toilet paper?
0: More like lawn ornaments that he can reuse.
1: Yeah, you can get multiple wipes out of a duck.
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6: Here's Lanark Leeds 3-day forecast. Today we'll have increasing cloudiness with 40% chance of showers this afternoon and a high of 17. Tonight will be mainly cloudy with possible showers continuing and we'll get down to a low of 6. Tomorrow we can expect it to be mainly cloudy with possible showers and a high of 12. And Tuesday, mix of sun and clouds with a high of 13. I'm Alyssa Barash with Lanark Leeds Breaking and Local News.
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0: My FM in the afternoon, it's Wendy and Keith. And you know how language evolves?
1: Sure.
0: Have you ever wondered what, like, slang words or even, like, insults, like, back in the day, like, some of those would have been?
1: Get thee to the nunnery.
0: So I was looking up very randomly, like, medieval insults and, like, Victorian, like, insults and, you know, just different types of words. And it's so interesting to see, you know, how the English language has come this far.
1: Yes. What used to be a burn, maybe not so much anymore. So you got some classics you want to lay on us?
0: A fop doodle.
1: Excuse me?
0: A fop doodle.
1: Oh, there's a P in there. Good.
0: Yeah.
1: That is, I don't know, like a...
0: You fop doodle you.
1: Scoundrel.
0: Yeah. A silly, foolish, or idiotic person.
1: I think that fits. Or maybe a scallywag would be better.
0: A scallywag. What about a knave with a silent K in there?
1: Knave, that's somebody... I should know this one. Knave is someone who's like, not like a blasphemous person, but like, it's like somebody who's being like,
0: I think the word you're looking for is dishonest or rascally man or boy.
1: A rascally boy.
0: A rascally boy. What about a driveler? Driveler?
1: Somebody speaking nonsense? Drivel?
0: Yeah. So someone who constantly spouts meaningless chatter or gossip.
1: Mm.
0: So yeah, you actually got that one. And then there's also some Victorian insults in here, like a galumpus.
1: I have literally no idea what that could be.
0: A clumsy, heavy-footed, and awkward person.
1: I guess that makes sense, yeah.
0: Yeah, so I feel like I weirdly relate to that one. A ragabrash.
1: Ragabrash. Like a little kid who's being a nuisance.
0: An unrefined, disorganized, and thoroughly disorganized individual.
1: Mm.
0: Oh, what about a skeins mate?
1: Skeins mate. Like a partner in crime.
0: A low or sketchy character or rogue or bad influence. Like you.
1: Hmm. Well.
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3: 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They're getting divorced more than they're getting married. But I got a wedding invite recently, and there was one part of the invite that I kind of misunderstood. 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

0: My Fam in the afternoon. It's Wendy and Keith. What in the word? Word, word, word, word, word, word, word, word.
1: All right, we're back, and it's time for a brand new word. Wendy, you give it to us. We got to try and figure out what it is in today's word.
0: A lot of the words, I'm like, okay, he's probably going to know, and I feel like it about this word, too. Ephemeral.
1: Ephemeral.
0: Yes.
1: So, everybody knows femoral is an artery. But ephemeral, spelled very different, that is something that's like, let's say it's like, how do you describe it? If it's like...
0: Do you not know?
1: No, I know how it is. I just don't know how to describe it. Like, if something has like an ephemeral quality to it, that means it's like ghostly, sort of, you can't really touch it. Like, it's kind of, it's there, but it's not physically there. Like, it's one of those things that can use it in a sentence, but like to actually define it, like, how.
0: Okay, I kind of get where you're going with it, but the technical definition is just lasting a short time, like a very short time, like it's here today, gone tomorrow. Mm. So, but like an example would be like a bubble or like things that, you know what I mean?
1: Yes.
0: So, kind of, not really.
1: Mm. Yes, I'll take it.
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0: My Fem in the Afternoon. It's Wendy and Keith. Do you feel richer?
1: I mean, some of us certainly might, because today is the day that minimum wage in the province goes up by 35 cents. So we're going to be rolling in it.
0: How much did you do the math? Like how much that if an average person works, like, let's say, part time?
1: I'm in radio. I haven't done math in years. But I mean, like 35 cents it is a big step up. Like it's almost 50 cents.
0: It adds up.
1: But yeah, like, I mean, is that going to be enough to keep up with like inflation and how much everything else has gone up? Probably not. But like that's the thing. It's a losing battle. Like there's so many other factors. What?
0: Well, so yeah, so many other factors. But what's really hard is that, yes, it's not. Probably not enough to keep up with inflation, but then also it's enough to like mess with like the small businesses who you know really need that extra money and stuff. Yeah. So it's a weird.
1: Well, that's the thing. Like, I mean, it's great if you work at a place like a fast food joint or something like that. Mm-hmm. But I mean, for all the small businesses out there that now have to pay some of their employees more, like it's obviously not great for them. That means their prices may have to go up a little bit, and like that's the thing. It's a domino effect, right? So. Good if you're working for a giant corporation that doesn't have any soul, but if you work for a small business that does have one, maybe not so much.
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8: Here's Lanark Leeds' three-day forecast. Today we'll have increasing cloudiness with 40% chance of showers this afternoon and a high of 17. Tonight will be mainly cloudy with possible showers continuing and we'll get down to a low of 6. Tomorrow we can expect it to be mainly cloudy with possible showers and a high of 12. And Tuesday, mix of sun and clouds with a high of 13. I'm Alyssa Brush with Lanark Leeds Breaking and Local News.

0: My FM in the afternoon. It's Wendy and Keith, and we're into another weekend, a full week of guesses. So we figured we'd give you a recap for My FM in the Morning Cash FX.
1: Yeah, we'll show a little bit of mercy and tell you some of the incorrect answers that we had this week. So whenever you hear that sound come 8 o'clock Monday morning, do not guess any of these things because they were already guessed this week. Champagne cork, ping pong ball, tab on a can, mason jar lid, and call waiting beep.
0: Just in case, one more time so people know not to guess them.
1: Champagne cork, ping pong ball, tab on a can, mason jar lid, call waiting beep. Do not guess those Monday morning. Otherwise, you're going to be getting another and then you got to, you know, wait till another day goes by and another $25 gets added to the pot.
0: So we're at $225 Monday morning, and it could be yours if you get the sound right.

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3: 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Thank you so much for, putting up with all of our shenanigans. We will talk to you tomorrow afternoon on MyFM.

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3: 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We'll talk about that tomorrow.
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5: Here's Lanark Leeds' 3-day forecast. Tonight will be mainly cloudy with possible showers continuing and we'll get down to a low of 6. Tomorrow we can expect it to be mainly cloudy with possible showers and a high of 12. And Tuesday, a mix of sun and clouds with a high of 13. I'm Alyssa Brush with Lanark Leeds Breaking and Local News.
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1: The Ottawa Senators are back for another year, looking to make the playoffs for a third straight year. Hi, this is Dean Brown, voice of the Ottawa Senators. 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
6: Here's Lanark Lead's 3-day forecast. Tonight will be mainly cloudy with possible showers continuing and we'll get down to a low of 6. Tomorrow we can expect it to be mainly cloudy with possible showers and a high of 12. And Tuesday, a mix of sun and clouds with a high of 13. I'm Alyssa Barash with Lanark Leeds Breaking and Local News. 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
2: 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Stop in and let the team show how fantastic this new arrival is. 1 mile east of Perth on Highway 7, hintondodge.ca.
3: 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Join me and Gord Wilson as head coach Travis Green looks to guide a hungry group of players to their third straight playoff appearance and prove to everyone they have the team to do it. 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
7: Here's Lanark Leeds' three-day forecast. Tonight will be mainly cloudy with possible showers continuing and we'll get down to a low of 6. Tomorrow we can expect it to be mainly cloudy with possible showers and a high of 12. And Tuesday, a mix of sun and clouds with a high of 13. I'm Alyssa Brush with Lanark Leeds Breaking and Local News. My-

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3: 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But I got a wedding invite recently, and there was one part of the invite that I kind of misunderstood. 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
7: Here's Lanark Leeds 3-day forecast. Tonight will be mainly cloudy with possible showers continuing and we'll get down to a low of 6. Tomorrow we can expect it to be mainly cloudy with possible showers and a high of 12. And Tuesday, a mix of sun and clouds with a high of 13. I'm Alyssa Barash with Lanark Leeds Breaking and Local News. 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
0: MyFM in the Morning with Jamie and Lorena and Lanark Leeds local news and weather. 88.1 MyFM.